0: super duper
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0: Let's sing the super duper ABC song together!
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1: Tea, tea, tea. They are tea.
0: Turtle, turtle. 거북이가 천천히 걸어가죠.
2: It's a tiger! Say it!
1: Tiger! Tiger!
0: Oh. Truck! Truck! Okay, truck! Big truck!
1: Truck! Truck!
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1: Table!

0: I'm Energy.
1: And I'm Melody. We are the
2: Super Duper Wizards!
0: Are you ready? Let's sing the Super Duper ABC song together!
1: Yeah!

0: You, you, you. They are you.
1: That's right, kids. Big and small, they're all you.
2: You, you, you. They are you.
0: Uncle, uncle.
1: 삼촌은 영어로 uncle. Here we go.
2: Uncle, uncle.
3: Weedo, weedo, put your hands up, put your hands up.
4: Underwear, underwear.
1: Mm-hmm. 속옷은 영어로 underwear.
2: Underwear, underwear.
0: Umbrella, umbrella.
1: 비올 때 제일 필요한 거는 우산.

0: one. And there. That's about it. Okay. Bye, honey. Oh. Okay.
1: See you at 6 o'clock at the station.
2: To speak properly, it is necessary to enunciate every syllable. Example, 20 dwarves took turns doing handstands on the carpet. 20 dwarves took turns doing handstands on the carpet. Example, 20 dwarves took turns doing handstands on the carpet. 20 dwarves took turns doing handstands on the carpet. To speak properly, it is necessary to
3: yes.
4: This is
3: like a lavender purple, yes.
4: And this, what is this
3: goes well with the white.
4: Of course, you can wear any of these with the white.
5: Exquisite combination, Mr. Siegel. Bold yet tasteful as always.
6: I have some worsted flannel that will

0: Mr. Siegel. Oh. Four, please, madam.
1: Penthouse. If we make love, it'll be the only time.
2: What if you like it?
1: I know I'll like it.
2: I think I got off on the wrong floor.
1: Better get back on. Maya, will you take it easy? I'm gonna be a half an hour. I got 10 minutes of sun lamp and then... All right, I'll do the sun lamp on the train. Of course I'm alone. Well, she was an hour ago. I have thought about it. I gotta do it. Call Charlie. You know how he likes to take a nap when there's gonna be a little trouble.
3: Grant, I gotta tell you once again that it really does affect my opinion of your ability to administrate when you get yourself involved in this type of detail. Charlie, tell him what you said to me when I told you about it.
4: What do you think I said to you?
3: See what I'm talking about? Then you just shook your head.
4: Of course I shook my head. What else was I gonna do?
1: All right. Count to 53.

0: Excuse me, Mr. Siegel.
1: Hi, Dave. Give that a brush for me, will you?
0: Sure.
1: Hiya, Marty. Say hello to Ted. Hiya, Jerry.
0: Ted. What are you doing here? I thought you were on your way to California.
2: I just came to give you a goodbye present.
0: Present?
2: Yeah, open it.
0: I don't get it.
2: You know, Maya, Charlie, and I, we hire you to do a job, we pay you a nice salary, we throw in a piece of the action, and you pay us back by stealing from us for the second time in 3 years.
0: Stealing?
2: Yeah. The shirt off my back. Do you want the shirt off my back? Because I'd be happy to give you the shirt off my back here. From Sulkas. They're the ones I wear.
0: Could I say something here?
2: Yeah, you know, if I had taken a little longer, I would have bought you some pants and some suits and some jackets and some shoes. But you know what? I can give you a couple of tips.
0: Tips.
2: Yeah, let me see your shoes.
0: My shoes?
2: Yeah. Oh, I don't want to be rude to you, but they don't go with anything. Another couple of tips.
0: Dad, I'm a little confused here.
3: $3,900. You paid to hire three guys to take care of this problem. Can you tell me what we're doing here?
4: What am I going to tell you, Charlie? His thinking process. The way I see it, Ben has only one problem, the same problem he's had since we were all kids together, sticking up crap games in the streets. He doesn't respect money.
2: Yeah. Yeah. But you know something? That's for summer. And Jerry, I don't think you have to worry about summer.
0: Oh, Ben, no, don't.
2: It's just business. You could be selling insurance or importing dresses.

0: Remember this, Ben. The key to knocking off Jack Dragnet, taking over the Southern California rackets, is to come in smooth. Approach him like all we want is to come in as a partner.
1: Exactly. The guy's been running the rackets in Southern California for 20 years with no competition.
2: Except for Mickey Cohen. We don't even count because he's a one-man gang.
1: So the only way to move in on Dragnet is amiably.
3: What about the gambling joints and nightclubs?
1: Vito, I just said it's 50-50.
2: 50-50.
1: We move in, but we don't ruin anything by being too crazy.
2: Just be amiable.
0: Joey A. knows Jack Dragnet personally. What do you think, Joey?
4: Jack's a cold-blooded killer. So you gotta be very careful with him. Just don't say nothing that he'd take offense at. What are you smiling at?
0: Nothing.
5: Why can't we go to California?
6: Maybe next time. What is it?
1: Ben, when you get to Los Angeles, would you do us all a favor? Don't call George. I know he's a good friend of yours, but he's such a big-shot movie star now. He attracts more attention than Franklin Delano Roosevelt. The whole trip's got to be quick and quiet.
7: And amiable.
1: Very funny. 12 days. 4 days out, 4 days of diplomacy, 4 days back. No one even knows you were there.
2: All
3: right. Ben. Ben, can I talk to you for a minute alone?
8: After I say goodbye to the family, all right?
1: Now look, I get you on the phone. I want you to tell me exactly what kind of presents you want to bring, okay?
5: I already know it.
1: Now don't tell me now. Think about it and surprise me, all right? Okay? All right.
3: I need money, Ben.
1: How much?
3: $50,000.
1: For what?
3: The cops, the DA, the FBI. They're threatening to lock me up. They're no good, these people. Except for this one assistant DA, Alan Stein. A Jewish kid, nice fella. You know the family from Bedford Street.
1: What happened to the $50,000 I just gave you?
3: What $50,000?
1: $50,000 for the armored truck heist.
3: That $50,000? That $50,000's gone, Ben. You know me with money. I blew it at the track.
1: Harry. What are you saying? That if I don't give you $50,000, you're gonna rat on everyone you know, including me?
3: You? Never. I love you, Ben. I would never rat on you. Never. You ain't gonna kill me, Ben, are you?
1: I'm gonna try very hard to forget that this ever happened.
3: I owe you my life, Ben.
1: I'd say that's a fair assessment.
3: God bless you, Ben.
1: Bend your knees, Harry.
3: Bend my knees?
1: When you jump from the train, bend your knees to soften the impact.
3: Bend my knees. Okay, Ben. Sure thing.

0: out of here.
1: This has been four of the most wonderful days I've ever spent.
2: I gotta tell you, a lot of it was in the motion of the train. Ready?
0: Ben!
3: Hey.
4: Oh, my gosh. Yes, sir. He knows you. Are you somebody, too? I love you, George.
0: Ben! Gee, you're looking great, like $1 million in real money.
3: I'm looking pretty good yourself, Georgie boy. Very dapper. Very dapper.
0: Well, that's what they pay me for. Okay, we're moving on here. Look, I've got you registered in the Beverly Hills Hotel, Bungalow 5. I know you said 4 days, but I reserved 6.
5: The Jack Dragged is the kingpin here, huh? What do you hear about?
6: What I hear, he runs a nice little operation.
5: Got a city here with 3 million people in it, and he runs an operation that's nice and little.
6: I don't know. Less to worry about. I'm going to drop you off the hotel, and then I've got to run back to the studio.
5: Why don't I go over there with you?
6: All right, if you like.
7: Hank ain't very bright, but he's my friend. If he's hooked into a dame like you, he's tying himself into a lot of headaches he never figured out. Come on to your racket.
1: You've got the blueprints all drawn, haven't you? The cigarette, new cigarette.
7: She's eating a whole cigarette.
8: Scene 36, take two, Parker.
7: So I'm telling you straight. Forget that you ever seen it. If you don't get what I mean, this might give you an idea.
1: Take that money and stick it back to a pocket. Go and buy yourself some manners.
7: For what? A waste on you?
8: Marker.
7: $2 for what? One beer and some phony champagne?
9: That's right, friend.
7: Here's half a buck. Split it between you.
8: Take five. Marker.
7: $2 for what? One beer and some phony champagne? Here's half a buck. Split it between you.
1: You're so cheap. You're wholesale.
7: Don't forget, mister. I asked you nice.
8: Marker.
10: Here we go. We're rolling. Quiet, please. Reset.
7: Lenny, you want to hit somebody with a chair?
10: Keep going.
8: Manpower. Scene 38. Take eight. Marker.
7: Boy, with this, I can hit home runs all night. Here, take this in case they want to come back.
10: Okay, let's go again.
11: I feel
10: from
11: like
10: the top,
11: I should
10: please.
11: Say something. Can I have a line?
10: Honey, please just stop. Let's go.
5: that was pretty impressive, Georgie boy.
7: Well, Benny, I'm a pro.
5: Sure. May I?
1: If you want a simple yes or no, you're going to have to finish the question.
5: Light your cigarette.
1: Sure. The way you were staring at me, I thought you were going to ask me for something a little more exciting.
5: Like what?
1: Use your imagination.
5: I'm using it.
1: Let me know when you're finished.
5: You gonna tell me she's a bit player?
7: Flamingo? Not the Joey Adonis. That's Virginia Hill.
5: Yeah, that's Flamingo.
7: Now, don't get no ideas, Ben. You know how crazy Joey can get. No woman's worth a bullet between the eyes. Am I right or wrong?
5: Depends on whose eyes and which woman.
1: Look, you're Ben Siegel and I'm Virginia Hill, okay?
5: Yeah.
1: Now, why are you so interested in a gal who's going with your friend?
5: What friend? Joey A. He's no friend of mine. He's an associate of an associate. Are you still going with him?
1: If it were New Year's Eve, he would be my date. Who would your date be?
5: Wife.
1: Wife?
5: Esther.
1: Esther?
5: Esther. E-S-T-A.
1: Good. Let me guess. I'll bet Esther lives her life faithful to her one and only Ben, who plays around like a jackrabbit on the side and lies about it through his teeth.
5: I don't lie to Esther.
1: That's noble. What do you do, confess your sins 3 times a day? Now, what exactly does Mr. Esther want from Miss Virginia?
5: Right now, Mr. Esther is having a tremendous amount of difficulty imagining anything he doesn't want from Miss Virginia.
1: Are you ready for a divorce, Mr. Siegel?
5: Never.
1: Well, my oh my, you're pretty ferocious where Mom's concerned, aren't you?
5: Yeah.
1: The rest of the time, you're just another good-looking, sweet-talking, charm-oozing, fuck-happy fellow with nothing to offer but some dialogue. Dialogue's cheap in Hollywood, Ben. Why don't you run outside and jerk yourself a soda?

0: So, Jim, let me ask you, how would someone go about getting a screen test done?
1: Why, you know somebody who wants a screen test?
0: No, I just thought if it came up in a conversation. What about Virginia Hill? You think she's got a future in movies?
1: In movies? I don't know if I've got a future in movies. Lana Turner lives there. Cesar Romero lives there. Gary Cooper is in that house on the right. He paid 45 grand.
0: Houses are bringing that kind of money out here?
1: Sure, and more.
0: Whose is that?
1: Lawrence, what's his name, the opera singer?
0: Melchior?
1: No, the other guy.
0: What other guy?
1: What's his name?
0: Tibbet, Lawrence Tibbet?
1: Tibbet, that's
0: Stop.
2: What are you doing? Pay him my respect.
3: Yes?
4: I'm looking for Mr. Lawrence Tibbet.
3: Mr. Tibbet?

0: Rigoletto at the Met last year. I tell you, it was one of the great evenings of our lives.
1: Well, you overwhelm me, Mr. Siegel.
0: Ben.
1: Ben?
0: Oh, that's beautiful.
1: Ben Siegel? You wouldn't be related to Bugsy Siegel, would you?
0: Bugsy? What do you mean, Bugsy?
1: I beg your pardon.
0: A bug is nothing. A bug does not exist. The word has no meaning. It's only used out of ignorance or malice. Do you know what a bug is? A bug is a colloquialism. It has no basis in reality. Insects include a wide variety of living creatures. They fly, they crawl, they do many things. None of them can be called a bug. Are you following me? Because
1: yes,
0: if you aren't...
1: I am. I certainly didn't mean any offense, Mr. Siegel.
0: Ben.
1: Ben.
0: Mind if I look around, Larry?
1: Of course, be my guest.
0: You don't mind if I call you Larry, do you?
1: Not a bit. All my friends call me Larry. What brings you to Los Angeles, Ben?
0: Curiosity. This is a wonderful house.
1: Thank
0: you. This is a wonderful house. What do you think of the Beverly Hills Hotel?
1: It's the best hotel in town. Is that where you're staying?
0: What do you prefer, the bungalows or the suites?
1: The bungalows. Which one do you have?
0: I don't. You do. Bungalow 5.
1: Well, I don't understand.
0: I'm buying this house from you.
1: This house isn't for sale.
0: Ah, sure it is. Everything's for sale. How much do you want?
1: Mr. Siegel...
0: Ben,
1: why are you looking at me like that?
0: Like what?
1: You're not going to hurt me, are you?
0: Hurt you? I would protect you from anyone who tried to hurt you. I revere you. Your voice makes life justifiable. I'm just trying to give you money.
1: For the house?
0: What did you buy it for?
1: $35,000, but that was a few years ago. I mean, well, I could probably get $40,000 now, maybe more. But even if I... It's not really a financial issue, Mr. Siegel.
0: Ben.
1: Ben.
0: Ben.
1: Ben.
0: Ben.
1: Ben.
0: All right. One, two, three, four. That's $50,000. Is that enough?
1: It's more than...
0: No. I want to be very careful. I want to know that this is a pleasurable day for the both of us. How about that? Another 10, that's $60,000. It just makes me sick inside when I don't bring pleasure to someone that I admire. Does this bring you pleasure, Larry?
1: Oh, my goodness, yes.
0: Then why don't I see you smiling?
2: Geez, Ben, the way you spend money, you never have anything left.
0: So? I'll make more. It's only dirty paper.
2: But what are you going to do with a house, Benny? You're only going to be in Los Angeles 4 days.
0: Who knows? Maybe I'll stay a little longer. I got to get to Jack Dragnus. Where can I get a taxi?
2: I'll drive you.
0: Uh-uh. This is business. You don't want to be there. Nice car.
2: Thank you.
3: Louis, what the hell is this? Whoa.
0: I'm looking for Jack Dragnus.
3: Who the fuck are you?
0: Ben Siegel.
3: Oh, I'm little Jack's brother. I'll tell Jackie here.
4: It'll just be a few seconds. Jack's finishing eating.
5: Now look, Mr. Siegel.
0: Ben, call me Ben, Jack, will you?
5: We run a smooth little operation out here. With all due respect to you, Myelansky, Charlie Luciano, Joey A., and whoever the fuck else you represent, I suggest that you spend your time in California looking for broads, which we've got plenty of some of the finest in the world. And which I understand is right up your alley. Now, there's a subject I think I can help you out on. Phone numbers, whatnot. But if you come into me looking to do business, I'm afraid I'm completely disinterested.
0: Uninterested. Disinterested means impartial. Uninterested means not interested. Well, you got two alternatives, Jack. 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Maya, Charlie, and I, we put up the money, we take 75%, you keep 25%, which has got to be worth more than 3 times what your 100% is worth now.
5: And so what's the second alternative?
0: Second alternative. Second alternative. No, come on. Squeeze the trigger, kill me.
5: Kill you. That's the second alternative.
6: Ha ha ha ha ha ha ha ha ha ha ha ha ha ha ha ha ha ha ha ha ha ha ha ha ha ha ha ha ha ha ha ha ha ha ha ha ha ha ha ha ha ha ha ha ha ha ha ha ha ha ha ha ha ha ha ha ha ha ha ha ha ha ha ha ha ha 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

0: You guys have an unusual sense of humor.
1: You know what I think? I think what they say about you is true. I think you're out of your fucking mind.
0: Take another 5 seconds, make your selection. I guess that means you're coming to work for us, huh? It's a ball to have you on board. May I have my gun back? Thank you. Let's get started. Time is vicious when you take it for granted.
2: Hey, Bugsy, let me ask you a question. If we break off this thing with Transcontinental, then Transcontinental. What are we going to do all this time? We've been...
0: All right. I'll give you the benefit of the doubt, and I will assume that you didn't know that no one calls me that.
3: Very nice meeting you, Jack.
1: Fucking guy's crazy.
4: We to run outside and shoot him in the back.
1: Oh, yeah, sure. Then we got Maya Lansky, Charlie Luciano blowing bullets up our ass.
4: So what do we do?
1: We wait, play along. Sooner or later, he's gonna blow his lid down when we get him. Nobody will give a fuck.

0: everybody gather round me while I preach some. Feel a sermon coming on me. The topic will be sin, and that's what I'm against. If you wanna. Then settle back and just sit tight.
1: I know we said 12 days. Things just got a little more complicated.

0: May I have the next dance?
1: I would be charmed. Have you met Mr. Siegel?
0: No, not formally, but I've been admiring his movements.
1: This is my husband, the Count of Frasso.
2: Boy, I'm surrounded by titles. How can I pick one up?
0: A title?
2: Yeah, I'm beginning to feel left out.
1: Darling, get him a title. Let's make him a duke.
0: Duke? Why not?
3: Are you ready to come to Italy, Mr. Siegel?
2: Italy? I'll get my parachute.
3: That's wonderful.
4: You know who one of the Laughing Count's best friends is. Mussolini.
2: No.
4: Yeah.
2: That clown knows Mussolini? What do you think they do when they're together? Play golf? Trade jokes about guarding people to the gas chamber?
4: Hey, you know me, Ben. I stay out of politics.
2: Politics? This is war. He's Hitler's partner. He's our mortal enemy. And this effete count pals around with him?
4: Take it easy, Ben. There's no sense in getting all worked up over something you can't do anything about. This is Hollywood.
5: Mr. Siegel, there's a telephone call for you and Mr. Dragna. I have placed a phone at your table.
2: Thank you.
6: Hi, George.
4: Ben. Have you met our number one crime fighter, James McWilde?
2: Haven't had the pleasure.
6: How do you do?
4: Mr. McWilde is up for re-election as district attorney.
2: I know. I wish there was some way I could contribute.
6: Well, I don't want to be presumptuous, but you could always get in contact with Donald Mitchell. He handles all the money.
2: Donald Mitchell. Have him call me in the morning.
4: That's You'll excuse me, gentlemen. I see about six women that need to talk to me.
2: Tell me, Mr. McWilde, as a man of the world, what do you make of all these friends that this character Mussolini has flitting around America?
6: I must say, I had no idea that was the case. Are you talking about spies?
7: Come, Jim. The senator is ready to leave, and he says he must have a word with you.

0: me posted on this Mussolini thing. Huh?
1: I will. We got to do something about that.
2: See the redhead? Put it in her hand.
1: What is it, Jack?
3: It's Coxsack and Mickey Cohen. Just robbed our Franklin Street gambling joint out of $56,000 cash. 56. I tell you this time I'm gonna get him. I'm gonna jump.

0: How do you know it was Mickey Cohen?
1: He had a mask on, but it was definitely him. You could tell by the squared up body and the voice.
0: So one guy came in and robbed five guys in their own place of business of $56,000 and got away scot-free.
2: He took us by surprise.
0: Certainly seems like it.
3: Well, don't worry about it. He'll be dead within 24 hours.
0: I don't want him dead.
3: Why not?
0: I want to talk to him. You say 56,000.
4: The exact figure we got ripped off was 56,143. That's a figure, exactly.
0: Okay. Hi, honey.
5: Go and buy yourself some matches.
0: Yeah.
5: For what? To waste on you?
0: Uh-huh. Uh-huh.
5: Now listen, mister.
0: Well, look, Esther, maybe the thing to do is for us to stop thinking about when I'm coming back to Scarsdale and start thinking about when you and the girls will come out here.
5: Uh-huh.
0: No, as soon as possible.
5: Is there anything else?
6: No.
0: On the other hand, do you think this is the right time to take the kids out of school? Maybe, you know, we should just play it by ear for a little bit and see what happens. Yeah? Well, we don't have to settle everything in one conversation, do we? All right. I tell you, the thing is, we're going to see each other before you know it. All right? Okay, I love you too, Esther. Good night. Ronald, turn off the projector!
6: Don't forget, mister.
0: Ronald! Yes. Ronald! Turn the projector off!
6: And I hit.
0: Ronald! Ronald!
6: I got this thing in my hand.
0: Where are you?
6: Boy, with this, I could hit home runs all night.
7: Am I coming at a bad time?
0: Not at all. Come on in.
7: I don't want to interrupt your pantomime.
0: No. Just...
7: What are you watching?
0: A newsreel. But, it's over.
7: Hmm.
0: Why don't you come on in? Fast to put a ring on your finger?
7: Nothing's too fast that fits. You always carry around a spare ring.
0: I figured I'd run into you. Would you ever have called me?
7: I was planning to wait a while.
0: When?

0: 10 years.
1: 10 years? Why?
0: Well, guess I figured since all we're gonna do is bring each other misery and torment.
1: What? Now, why would we have to bring each other misery and torment?
0: Because we both want whatever we want, whenever we want it, and we both want everything.
1: Well, that doesn't sound too promising, does it?
0: That's what I'm saying.
1: Then why'd you come?
0: Well, it wasn't caution.
1: Huh? How's Joey, eh?
0: We're in touch. Does that bother you?
1: Uh-huh.
0: Why, because of your conscience, or you're worried about screwing up your business?
1: I haven't thought it through that clearly.
0: Well, if he knew I were here with you, the only thing he'd be trying to think through is which of us to kill first.
1: You want to kiss me as much as I want to kiss you.
0: How do you know I want to kiss you at all? I really don't think we should go through with this, do you? Is that yes or no?
1: Oh, you packed quite a punch, didn't you?
0: That wasn't a punch, it was a slap. If I punched you, you'd be stretched out across the floor.
1: Oh, I'm sure you're right. I'm sure you're right about everything. I'm sure you're right about the misery and the torment. And I'm sure you're right about what you want.
0: You always talk this much before you do it?
1: I only talk this much before I'm gonna kill someone.
2: Twenty dwarves took turns doing handstands on the carpet. 20 dwarves took turns doing handstands on the carpet. What time is it?
3: 1:30.
2: It's a half an hour late. Who does this Steven little schmuck think he's fucking with?
3: Who's a little schmuck? Who are you referring to, you prenup fruitcake?
4: Hi, Mickey.
3: You better show me some respect.
2: Respect? I think you got it backward, Mr. Cohen. If I may be so bold as to correct you, unless, of course, your idea of showing a man respect is to rob his place of business.
3: Who said I robbed? Rob what, you would-be smoothie? Everything I got is mine.
2: It's yours because you stole it from me.
3: Watch your words. What's mine is mine. Everything I got, I'm keeping.
2: I understand from Jack Dragna you stole 56,000 and change.
3: The lying fat fuck. It was 42, not 56. Oh.
2: 42? I thought you didn't steal anything.
3: I didn't. But if I had, it would have been 42.
2: Well, if I were you, I'd give that money back by 7 o'clock tonight.
3: Fuck you! Look at me! Fuck you! And if I was you, I'd shut my fucking mouth and watch my step. Yes, Miley. Yeah. Or would you like me to blow your fucking Adam's apple down your spine?
2: Excuse me, but aren't we in a public place? Maybe we'd both be better off if you just toned down your rhetoric one notch.
3: Maybe we'd both be better off if I left you all together and never saw your fucking face again.
4: What are you laughing at, Ben? This guy's deranged.
2: Go get him.
4: What?
2: Bring him back. Hurry up.
4: Hey, Mickey! Mickey! Mickey! Come on, Mickey.
2: Jack. Ben, I think I got the Mickey Cohen thing under control. I want you to be at my house at 7:30 tonight. All right?
3: George, I remember all them fucking lines from them fucking movies. Hey, I know you're a big shot, but make it quick, will you? I got a hot date waiting for me. I don't have time to be schmoozed by the likes of you.
2: I bet you do.
3: I do what?
2: Have a hot date waiting for you.
3: You making fun of me?
2: No, not at all. Guy with your balls must have more women lined up than a Latin quarter.
3: Whatever the fuck that's supposed to mean. I'll tell you one thing. When I go out with a broad, you can bet she'll be a star. Like Betty Grable or Ava Gardner. I don't go for them tardy broads like you and your pals from back east go for.
2: What tardy broads?
3: Shirley, what's her name that Charlie Luciano drags around everywhere he goes? That nutty broad Joey A goes out with, Victoria Hill? That 6-foot blonde bimbo, that Mo Gus and Curly
2: that's
3: fuck?
2: That's Virginia Hill.
3: Whatever.
2: Now, why would you call her a tart?
3: Because that's what she is. Joe Epstein from Chicago. The drummer Gene Krupa. The bullfighter from Mexico. The Frenchman, hey, this conversation is beneath me.
2: All right. Mickey, look, I'm expanding. And I'm thinking, if I'm going to expand, why do I want to expand with the guys who got taken? Why don't I expand with the guy who took

0: What's in it for me?
1: Money.
0: How much?
1: $5,000 a week.
0: Does that include a blowjob?
2: Watch your mouth, Mickey. That's Ben Siegel. You're lucky he don't plug you on the spot.
0: He can. He needs me. He just said so. Ain't you been listening? Or have you been too busy learning lines from the fairy acting jobs you do?
1: Six.
0: Ten.
1: All right, ten. But I want the $42,000 you stole back in my hands by 7 o'clock tonight.
0: Oh, I put up my life and my liberty on that fucking score. I'll kick back 20. The whole 42, I wouldn't kick it back if you was my mother.
1: Penny less, we got no deal. Now, how would he know she fucked Gene Krupa in a bullfight?
2: Well, it ain't exactly confidential info, baby blue eyes. Krupa, I know about. And a couple of the bullfighters.
3: Couple of bullfighters?
2: That's what I heard. Ben, look it. She is who she is. You ain't gonna change her. What man ever changed a woman?
3: I don't go by what other men have done. I believe in fresh starts.
2: Fresh starts?
3: Hey, without fresh starts, you and me would have been history before we're 19.
4: I hope you like scampi served on a bed of soft brown rice, rimmed by carrots and peas. What's the matter?
3: Nothing.
4: Come on. Eat. It'll make you big and strong.
3: What do you think of bullfighting?
4: It's been a while since I tried it.
3: Well, what are your memories?
4: Dangerous and fun.
3: What about drums?
4: What about drums? I'm a singer.
3: You ever sing with a drummer?
4: I've sung with all kinds of musicians. Are you gonna eat or not? Your dinner's getting cold.
3: Well, it's already cold.

0: That's not pleasant.
1: Listen to me, mister. You fucked around and I fucked around. You want to tell me your stories? Fine, then I'll tell you mine. You want to bury the past where it belongs? We can do that too. But don't try playing these sulky little games with me. What we share should be goddamn good enough. And if it isn't, then we should call it quits right here. What'll it be?
0: How about iodine?
1: You don't need iodine. You need some soap and water. Why don't you wash out your fucking mouth while you're at it? I'm going home.
0: Hey, wait. Wait. Come here.
1: Yes, I dare you let go of me. What do you think you want?
2: Hey, Benny! Hey, Ben. You okay?
3: I'm fine.
4: $42,000 on the nose.
3: Thank you very much. This is Virginia Hill. Cohen.
2: Pleasure to make your acquaintance. I've heard a lot about you. You want me to come in?
3: Would you be offended if I took a rain check?
2: Not under the circumstances. What happened to your head?
3: Vicious insect. I'll see you in a moment.

0: you ever meet Jack Ragna?
1: No.
0: Good. I gotta speak to Jack for about 90 seconds alone. Will you wait for me?
1: What for?
0: Will you just wait for me, please? In there.
2: Cock second thief dished it back.
0: Uh-huh. Every cent.
2: No kidding.
0: Yep.
2: I'll be a son of a bitch. Don't mind my asking how you managed to get him to go along.
0: Well, we reached an accommodation. He brought me the money. I gave him a job.
2: What job?
0: Running the day-to-day mechanics of my operation.
2: That's my job.
0: No, no. That was your job. You're working for him now.
2: I think I'm missing something.
0: You certainly are. About $14,000 in change. That's the $14,000 that you stole from us after the 42 that Mickey took.
2: Hey, now, wait a minute.
0: Do you want to fuck me?
2: What?
0: That's a simple question, isn't it? Do you want to fuck me?
2: Of course not.
0: Huh? No?
2: No.
0: You sure?
2: Of course I'm sure.
0: Well, let me ask you this. You want to rape me?
2: It is. It's crazy.
0: Shut up and answer the question.
2: No, I...
0: Do not lie to me. You stole from me. You stole from me, and stealing is a form of rape. Did you think you could get away with it? Did you think you could steal from me? From Maya Lansky, Charlie Luciano, and me and get away with it? That you could rape us and humiliate us and get away with that?
2: What?
0: Give me an answer to that. Did you think you could get away with it or not? And do not lie to me.
2: I'm not lying.
0: Do not
2: I'm
0: lie
2: not
0: to me.
2: I'm not lying.
0: Did you think you could get away with it or not? Did you or not? Did you or not?
2: I won't.
0: Did you or not?
2: I won't.
0: You won't what?
2: I won't ever do it again.
0: Yeah.
2: I
0: oh,
2: won't.
0: Again.
2: I won't ever do it again.
0: Do it
2: I won't
0: again.
2: Do it
0: How
2: again.
0: Do you know that I won't kill you right here in this room? Huh?
2: I'm begging you, Ben. Don't. Beg you. Don't do it.
0: What do you want? You want to kill me? You want another chance?
2: Don't do this to me, Ben.
0: Let me tell you something. You can't. No one can. I can't kill me. See? Now try it. Come on, give it to me. Come on, do it. Why? What is it? Are you afraid to die? Crawl. Crawl. Come on.
1: I can't.
0: Now bark. Like the dog that you wish that you were decent enough to be. Bark. Bark.
2: Bow wow.
0: Bark. Come on, crawl and bark.
2: Bow wow, bow wow.
0: Come on, more. Let me hear that bark. Now let me hear you oink like the treacherous, devious pig that you are. Come on, come on. Get around there. Come on. Oink. Now. Oink, oink, oink, oink. Come on.
2: Oink, oink.
0: Yes. Yes. Yes. Yes. Yes. Yes. Yes. Get up. Get up. Now look me in the eye. Go home. Get the money you stole and you bring it to me. This goes back in the safe at the betting parlor.
2: Thanks, Ben. You count on me, Fetty.
0: We'll see. Everybody needs a fresh start once in a while. Get out.

0: is the Countess de Frasso?
1: Who is the Countess de Frasso? You're asking
2: yeah, me? Yeah, I'm asking you. Who is she?
1: She's the wife of that Italian count, the Count de Frasso. I danced with her in Syracuse.
2: Yeah, I know you danced with her.
1: All right, look. It just so happens that the Countess's husband, the Count, is a very good friend of Mussolini.
2: So?
1: The Countess's husband is Mussolini's very good
2: friend. Yeah, I got it the first time. So what?
1: The whole world is being destroyed by Hitler and Mussolini. I can do something about Mussolini.
2: Do something about Mussolini? What do you mean, stop
1: him? What do you think I mean?
2: Kill him? Kill Mussolini?
1: I am using the Count to get to Mussolini.
2: You are going to kill Mussolini personally in the middle of a war? That is the most pathetic, asinine, ludicrous excuse I've ever heard. If you want to fuck some low-life countess, have the guts to say it, and then go ahead and do it. Why don't you fuck yourself while you're at it?
3: Sugar, you don't get it. I am hatching a secret plan.
2: Yeah, you're full of secrets, aren't you?
3: What do you mean, secrets?
2: Secrets. Things not out in the open.
3: What's not out in the open?
2: Me.
3: You?
2: Yeah, you're afraid to be seen with me. I'm a fucking secret.
3: From who?
2: From who? You know who. You told me you don't keep any secrets from Esther.
3: Esther, that's different.
2: That's different because I'm just a secret from her, and that's not what I want. I don't want to be anybody's secret from now on.
3: You're nobody's secret. Will you give me a chance?
2: You had your chance. We never go anywhere.
3: All right, from now on, we'll go everywhere together.
2: Everywhere?
3: Everywhere. Give me a chance. Everybody deserves a fresh start once in a while.

0: my shirt. Let's go.
1: Ben.
0: Yeah, what?
1: No, no, you don't understand. I'm sorry. I can't.
0: Come on.
1: I'm really much too nervous. I can't, Ben.
0: Come on.
1: You don't understand. I'm sorry. I thought I could, but I can't.
0: Can't what? What are you...
1: Do it. I can't do it. Now that I see the plane, I can't. You have to understand. I never have been on a plane.
0: Hey, one second.
1: I can't control you. You're gonna do what you're gonna do. I can't be with you every second. It's ridiculous. I can't be a watchdog.
2: Ben!
1: You're just gonna have to go without me.
2: We're gonna run out of gas before we get off the ground.
0: I just want to explain to you the basic rules of aerodynamics.
1: No, I don't. It would make no difference. I'm not going. I'm not going on the plane.
2: Ben! Let's go! Time is money!

0: most boring drive I have ever been on in my life, and I have to pee.
1: If we'd flown, we'd have been there 3 hours ago.
0: Sorry. I should have just let you two go alone. I don't even know why I came.
1: I don't even know why I came. Why did I come?
2: You had to. You can't run an operation in Nevada and never go to Nevada. The top of the question, that question, it'll be easy, so easy. If I can only bank on you, old buttermilk sky.
0: We drove 5.5 hours for this canker sore?
3: You may not look it, but there's a steady profit coming out of this here joint. It's got steady customers, but nowhere else to spend their money.
0: You really want to be associated with this kind of dump? I think you should get rid of it.
3: We've got nothing to lose. The upkeep's almost zero.
0: Yeah, who'd have thought? It looks like a fortune we're spending here every day.
3: That's not the point. Things don't matter when there's money coming in.
0: Looks matter if it matters how you look. Personally, I think it should be boarded up and burned.
3: I wouldn't go that far, Victoria.
4: Vic, what? Do me a favor. Call Virginia. Virginia, not Victoria.
3: I called her Virginia.
4: Okay.
3: What did I call you?
4: Okay, fine. That's good.
0: Call me Victoria. All right.

0: called you, Victoria?
1: Eric, so you call her Virginia.
0: Excuse me.
1: Find the guy I gotta talk to.
0: All right.
2: I'll see that call.
3: I have no need to hear what you have to say on a subject like that. Excuse me,
4: who took whose advice?
3: Don't ever embarrass me that way again in front of people.
4: I was right.
3: No, Nikki was right. The place made money, it should have stayed open.
4: Aha, then why'd you close it?
3: Because you were right, too. It is a canker sore, but you made me look like I was your fucking puppet.
4: Well, maybe you need someone to tell you what to do, even if it isn't what you want to hear. But maybe you're not up to that. Maybe you want to continue dodging and lying your way through two lives, checking at home at Scarsdale for reassurance whenever you get too lonely. Or maybe you're just getting old.
3: All right. That's it. Enough shit off of you. And it's gonna stop right now.
4: Yeah, hot air and a hot desert.
3: When I say it's gonna stop, it's gonna stop. Right now, you don't talk to me about Scarsdale. Scarsdale's none of your business. I don't even shit Scarsdale here. Shit. Talk to me about Scarsdale. Who the fuck do you think?

0: came to me like a vision. Like a religious epiphany.
1: You're not talking about God, are you, Ben?
0: I am talking about the single best idea I ever had.
2: Yeah, well, I just had the greatest single idea I ever had.
3: Isn't she magnificent?
1: Yeah. Just what I've always been looking for. A broad will leave me alone in the middle of a desert to drop dead and be eaten by vultures.
3: Becky, you're gonna remember this day.

0: GT. But what would we do in Italy with all those bullets flying around?
1: What we would do in Italy? We would meet Mussolini.
0: You are outrageous. Of course, that's what I love about you. Why do you want to meet the Duce?
1: I got some friends in Naples. They could use his help. Now, all I want to know is, do you think your husband could arrange a meeting with Mussolini, or are people just exaggerating his connections?
0: My husband can get you this close to Mussolini anytime he wishes, and he will wish to do whatever I say.
1: Yeah.
0: I'm a very intuitive person, Benjamin. And you know what my intuition tells me about you? That you always get whatever you want. Don't deny it. I find your confidence irresistible. I find myself sucked in by it. Helpless, if you must know the truth.
1: Excuse me.

0: You know, we got a few little wrinkles to iron out yet, but that secret plan I was telling you about, it's going through. Going to New York tomorrow, I thought I'd just come over and say hello and goodbye.
1: Hello and goodbye.
0: You know, I got some real problems in New York. You know, Charlie's been arrested, and Harry Greenberg, very old friend of mine, I think he testified against him. We don't know what...
1: Am I supposed to be interested in this?
0: Now, what does your friend do? He sticks knives into helpless animals?
1: He's the guitarist. Flamenco Flamingo.
0: But you're not actually thinking of spending the night with this creep, are you?
2: I demand a retraction.
1: Hey, what I do with my time and my body's my business. Sit down, Alejandro.

0: I demand satisfaction.
1: Would this satisfy you, sweetie?
2: Take a hike, will you? Why don't you go back to your cuntess, you hypocritical son of a bitch? I hope she gives you syphilis. Let's get out of this joint.
3: I'm asking Esther for a divorce.
4: Better get to a phone.
3: But I'm doing it in New York.
5: Good luck.
3: Virginia.
6: I was wearing a blue silk shirt. I don't even own a blue silk shirt. I was brandishing a .45 menacingly.
7: Thank you, sweetheart.
6: What an outrageous fabrication. First of all, it wasn't a .45, it was a .38. I was not brandishing it, I was concealing it subtly to make a point. What kind of vile, despicable people write this?
8: I agree with you 100%. Got no morals, those people. Many. Everything we heard is true. Charlie's in jail because of this rat bastard stool pigeon.
9: You know this guy here, Harry Greenberg? You don't know. I thought you'd...
10: I know him, all right? Mickey, I'm getting a divorce. That's why I'm making this trip. I'm definitely getting a divorce.
8: Definitely.
10: Definitely. What?
8: I'm sorry to hear that, Benny.
10: Why? Why?
8: I want to see your family breaking up like that. I'm sorry to hear. I mean, what gotta be, gotta be. Sorry to hear.
11: I know what you're doing.
3: Oh, no, you don't. You don't come one step closer till we're done in here.
11: I do, too. You're writing Happy Birthday, Millicent, on my birthday cake.
3: Will you get out of here? Set the table, please.
11: Okay.
12: Barbara, where'd you put the presents?
11: Oh, they're with the potatoes.
12: Presents are with the potatoes.
11: Ben.
3: Barb, honey, move the thing in the middle, huh?
11: Okay.
13: I hope we're not disturbing you, Ben.
3: No, not at all. We're having a birthday party for Millicent.
13: There's a little matter we have to discuss.
3: Good. Because I got a little matter I want to discuss with you. Come on in. Come on in. Come on in. Come on. Hey, make yourselves at home. Pour yourselves a little drink. Be right with you. Guess who that is?
10: Maya, Joey, Eddie, Frank, Gus, Vita, and Mo.
2: I thought maybe we could have this one night to ourselves.
10: Oh, sorry, Esther. I plan to see him tomorrow, but...
2: Does Meyer know that it's Millicent's birthday?
10: Well, I told him, but I think maybe they got a little problem with this business thing I did, so I'm just gonna work that out. Why don't you finish the writing on the cake, put the candles on, I'll be right back.
3: Now, but before I get to what's really important, I gotta tell you guys that I got rid of that seedy little cancasaur of a shack in Las Vegas.
14: That's what we came to talk to you about, Ben. You had no right to give that casino up.
3: Casino? It was an outhouse.
14: It made a profit every month. You had no right to close it without consulting us.
15: That's the arrangement we got, ain't it?
3: Arrangement? I got no arrangement with you, Vito. I do have an arrangement with Meyer and Charlie. But I tell you what, don't worry, because when I tell you what I'm going to build in place of that rancid little toilet bowl, you're going to understand for the first time the meaning of the word transcendent.
14: Tell us now.
3: Meyer, I have found the answer to the dreams of America.
14: You want to be a little more specific?
3: The flamingo.
14: A bird?
3: Look, what do people always fantasize about? Sex, romance, money, adventure. I'm building a monument to all of them.
15: What are you talking about here? A whorehouse?
3: No, I'm talking about a hotel. I'm talking about Las Vegas, Nevada. I'm talking about a place where gambling is allowed, where everything is allowed. The whole territory is wide open. I'm talking about a palace, an oasis, a city. Do you know that when the Hoover Dam is finished, electrical power is going to be available on a massive scale in Las Vegas?
14: No, I don't follow. The Hoover Dam and fucking are connected how?
3: By air conditioning. It's the wave of the future. Everything will be air-cooled. Every room, 72 degrees at all times. The casino will put Monte Carlo to shame. We'll have wall-to-wall carpeting. We'll have Italian marble. We'll have badminton courts, stables. We'll have a lightning-fast train going from Los Angeles to Las Vegas in an hour. We'll have planes back and forth. Meyer, we'll have our own airport.
14: I think what Ben is saying is it's a good place to trap people in to take their money. Is that what you're getting at here, Benny?
3: Much more. Much more. I gotta get there. I got it! I got it! Hello. Mickey, have you got someone across the street?

0: somewhere else. All right. Call Warner Brothers, call Ciro's now, find out if anybody's seen her, and then call me back. No, not 5 minutes, 1 minute.
1: Sit tight, honey. Let me just see how to do it. How's it going? Oh, that looks great. You know what is a real harness?
0: I'm going to run back inside because I got these guys going on this thing.
2: Ben, don't keep the children waiting too long because they don't have the patience some adults.
0: Well, that's what I'm saying to you. You finish the candles in here, I'll finish up out there, and then we'll both be ready.
1: Ah, don't you move, my little birthday girl.
3: Ben, I don't understand this desert thing of yours. What are we, Bedouins? What's wrong with concentrating on Cuba? You got legalized gambling down there, too. You're right off the coast of Florida. It's like another state.
0: Yeah. It's like another state, but it's not another state. A foreign country, Maya, can always throw you out. Nevada is another state, and it's open. If we do this thing right, if we follow the hotel with its schools and the churches and the synagogues, we build all the things that give a city backbone, we'll be in charge before you know it.
3: In charge of what?
0: The state! And if you got a state, the whole country's within your reach.
4: You planning to run for president?
0: Well, there's no reason why we can't help to choose the president if we control a state. Why be bogged down by petty limitations? Open your eyes to the horizons.
5: Man, where do you think the money for this
6: palace
5: is going to come from?
0: Look, since I'm going to be doing all the work and the partners will be sharing in the success, I think the money should come from them.
5: Them meaning who?
0: Them meaning you.
3: How much are we talking about, Ben?
0: $1 million.
3: What about the publicity? A place like this will cause a lot of talk. The spotlight will be on us every day.
5: Well, Ben's getting very famous out in California.
3: Famous isn't good, Ben. For Clark Gable, it's good. For Joe DiMaggio, it's good. Famous for you, it's not good.
0: The Flamingo will make all of our gambling interests legitimate. Maya, listen. We've known each other since we were too young to fuck. When did I ever ask you to just close your eyes, shut off the thinking, and just leap ahead with something on faith? Never. Huh? But I'm asking you now. Do this. Hello. Mickey, you mean to tell me that I got you and 65 guys under you on my payroll and nobody can find Virginia? All right, Mickey, listen to me very carefully. I cannot function effectively when I am in a state of ignorance. Find her.
1: Hold the fort, honey. Daddy will be finished in just a couple of minutes. What's the matter?
7: I thought you came home to be with me on my birthday.
1: I did. I am spending time with you on your birthday. I just got to finish this meeting.
7: Oh, now I hear you.
1: Millicent,
8: we're just going to be a couple of minutes. Come on, honey.
1: Millicent, open the door, honey. I just want to say one thing, okay? Just come on down and I'll light the candles, huh? I'm gonna light the candles. I'm lighting the candles. Come on down. I'm lighting the candles.
9: Ben.
0: Sorry, already got a little out of control, but I fixed it.
3: Okay, listen, Benny. With Charlie in jail, I'll have to confer with him to make any important money decisions final, pending that talk and his approval. I'm happy to say you've got yourself a deal.
0: Good. Great.
3: When would you be ready to get started?
0: When I get back from Italy, I'm going to go over there in about a week. So that plus however long it takes.
3: However long what takes?
0: The assassination of Mussolini.
3: Who's going to assassinate Mussolini? Come here. Look at Benny. Don't fuck this up by trying to be funny.
0: I'm not trying to be funny. Mussolini and Hitler have to be stopped. They're trying to knock off every Jew on Earth. If I don't do something about it, who will? A bunch of Italians? I can stop Mussolini.
3: Did you ever hear of the Allied forces? Why don't you leave it to them?
0: You're missing the point. The Allied forces don't have the access. I have the access.
3: You have the access.
0: One of Mussolini's best friends is the Count di Frasso. The Count di Frasso's wife, Dorothy, has the hots for me. She will get me right up close to this cocksucker Mussolini. I can blow him halfway to Siberia.
3: Ben. Listen to me very carefully. Don't ever repeat what you just said to me to anybody else.
0: That's right, it's secret.
3: I'm saying it to you for a different reason.
0: Why are you saying it to me?
3: Because at best, any normal person you say it to will never take anything you say seriously again. So nothing more to the guys, okay?
0: Sure. But Mussolini is a dead man. I'll be with you in a minute.
1: I'm gonna light the candle!

0: Let's just get one.
1: Let's see what Maya wants to have.
2: We want to go eat.
3: Come on.
4: We don't come here to eat. We come here to do business.
2: Stop it. Stop it. Stop cracking.
1: All right.
5: I lit the candles.
6: Millicent! I lit the candles! I lit the candles!
7: So, we finished all our business?
5: As far as I can see, we shouldn't have barged in on you like this, Benny. Enjoy the party for little Millicent. We'll talk tomorrow. It sounds good.
7: Right. Take care, Ben. Thanks for coming by. Right. Thanks. Thanks for coming by. Right. See you later.
8: Good luck.
7: Thanks.
8: Joey.
7: Listen, sorry about Virginia. You want to take a punch at me? Take a punch at me.
8: We're even now. Sorry, Joey. I know you were in love with her.
9: Are you kidding me? I'd never let myself fall in love with a slut like her.

0: Your mouth is bleeding.
1: Yeah. I tripped. I whacked it on the table. It's nothing.
0: I don't think we can go on like this, Ben.
1: Like what?
0: Do you think we ought to get a divorce?
1: What are you talking about? Some friends just dropped by at the wrong time. That's all. Everything's fine now. Sit down.
0: I'm gonna go say goodnight to the girls.

0: It's me.
1: Depends. You're looking very smug. Suggest her for divorce?
2: Now, come on. We gotta drink a toast. I got this whole thing worked out in my mind now. I got it down to the most minute detail. I sold him on the idea. We're gonna drink a toast to our destiny.
1: Suggest her for a divorce?
2: Not in so many words, but I got it all mapped out.
1: Do me a favor, would you? It's the only favor I'll ever ask you.
2: Anything.
1: Finish your drink, get the fuck out of here, and never come near me again.
2: Sugar, you don't understand. I'm laying the groundwork. Having a good time, huh? Enjoying yourself, huh?
1: Ben!
2: You like that robe, huh?
1: Ben! You maniac! You fucking lunatic! Look what you've done! Are you okay, baby? Are you hurt?
2: I don't know if you're hurt, but you're one lucky son of a bitch. You're alive. I give you 3 minutes to get your little panties on and get the hell out of here.
1: It's my brother, you psychotic asshole!
2: Virginia, do you really expect me to fall for that?
1: I don't care what you fall for. I only care that you get psychiatric help and that you never come around here bothering us anymore.
2: Us! Us!
1: Not the only one who is my brother! Stop it!
2: Could you show me some form of identification, please?
1: Do you have any?
3: It's in my pants, in the guest bathroom. Jesus.
1: I'm sorry, he does very unexpected things. Are you hurt? Are you cut anywhere? Any glass wedged anywhere? Oh, God.
2: You're right. You're Chick. You're her brother. Why didn't you tell me it was Chick? Chick. Chick. I'm gonna buy a Cadillac, Chick. All right?
4: Cadillac?
2: Yeah. How about a red one? May I have a convertible? Would you like that? Red convertible.
4: Convertible Cadillac.
1: Don't sell out so cheap.
2: What do you think?
3: It's not cheap.

0: never bought a Cadillac since I was 6 years old.
1: And you know what we're gonna do? In Chick's red Cadillac, we're gonna take a trip.
2: Oh, yeah, you're gonna take a trip.
1: To our destiny. Las Vegas.
2: Las Vegas? You couldn't drag me to that sandhole rat trap with a fishnet.
1: We are gonna build a Garden of Eden in a desert. A hotel, but not a hotel. You know what it is? It's an oasis. It's an oasis with a casino. It's legal. It's Nevada. And we're going to have palm trees and pools. We'll have rose gardens more beautiful than Versailles. And we're going to design them all ourselves.
2: Get away from me!
0: We're going to have the greatest entertainers in the world. We'll have Jolson and Cantor and Durante and Gary Cooper. We'll have Carrie Victor Mature. All of them, honey. We'll have Dana Andrews, honey, and then all just hang around. Because it'll be the most beautiful, most spectacular place they've ever been invited to, and you are going to own 5 3/4% of the whole thing. And that's gross, not net. We're going to be the greatest hosts in the West, and we're going to name it after you. We're going to call it the Flamingo.
3: You know, I brought nothing but trouble to every man who ever went on the line for me.
0: Good. That's what they get for trying to steal my girl.

0: My philosophy's always been, if you don't make it different than you, then don't make it at all. That's why I've gone for a separation between the two structures and for a curved effect within traditional linear principles.
1: Sensational, David.
0: Well, thank you.
1: Where'd you find this guy, Dell? He's terrific.
2: I must say, it looks gorgeous to me, Ben. Very European, very French.
3: You could sell these here objects in a museum. This stuff is very hard to draw.
4: The relationship at a pool bothers me.
1: What's wrong with the relationship?
4: Well, if you look, you'll see that there isn't enough sun.
1: But isn't the point...
4: Del, I think maybe your assistant needs to pay a little more attention. If we slid the pool down here, wouldn't we get the sun on the pool all day? Because then this section of the main building wouldn't shield it. Am I right or not?
5: David?
0: Oh, yeah, sure. But that would change the perspective of the pool in relation to the casino.
4: Yeah. Well, the only thing I'm interested in is if we move the pool, will the sun hit the pool all day?
0: Yes, it will.
4: Move the pool.
6: Ben, I hate the bad tidings, but we've inflated the budget to $2 million by now.
4: No problem. I gotta give Myra a call.
6: Well.
3: That's a lot of extra money, Ben.
4: I can't believe he's dead. I just cannot believe he's dead.
3: How long are you gonna keep saying you can't believe it? He was dead the first time you picked up the paper. He's dead now. He's still going to be dead an hour from now.
4: I was moments away from carrying out my plan. Moments.
3: Ben, for Christ's sakes, relax. The cocksucker's dead. That's what matters. Look at how they got him. You couldn't have done a better job yourself.
4: I couldn't have. Come here, come here. Tell me what you really think of this David, the architect.
3: What about?
4: I mean, what, do you think he's any good? There's something about him I don't like. Is he good? Well, I mean, what is this fucking red tie? What is that shit?
3: Hey, he's an architect. What do you want?
4: I want you to keep an eye on him. Something about him makes me nervous. What is this history? How did we get
3: him? Ben, don't do this to yourself. You drive yourself nuts.
4: I gotta know the truth.
3: The truth is, who the fuck ever knows what's going on in the mind of any broad?
4: George, what are you looking at?
7: Nothing.
4: What do you mean nothing? You're looking at Virginia.
7: She was talking. It's natural to look at someone who's talking.
4: You were thinking something.
7: I was thinking, do you really want to trust the dame with your checkbook? I've never known a broad I'd give more than a couple $100 to for a dress.
4: I'm not trusting a dame. I am not trusting a broad. I am trusting Virginia, and I trust her completely.
8: Virginia, if you include that wall section...
4: Benny, Maya would like to talk to you.
9: Maya, where are you? Miami? A deportation party for Charlie's a very nice gesture. It's horrible. They lock him up, now they kick him out of the country. What kind of a judicial system do we have? Maya, I tell you, never trust the prosecutor.
10: You do know who this house belongs to, don't you? Bugsy Siegel.
11: No, don't ever call him that.
10: Nah, everybody calls him that out here.

0: to have him do? We both thought he was okay for that, right? I understand, Maya. I couldn't agree more. When you find him, you'll have to do what you have to do. What overages? Did they ask Michelangelo what it would cost to paint the Sistine Chapel? Did they ask Shakespeare what it would cost to write Macbeth? If it costs a little more, it costs a little more. No problem. No problem. No problem. I'll see you in New York. I'm dealing with a bunch of bloodless bureaucrats.
1: Ben, Harry Greenberg is here.
0: Where?
1: Out in the hallway.
0: Hi, Harry.
2: Ben, what a sight for sore eyes you are. I hope you ain't mad with me for intruding. I had no place else to go.
0: No, you did the right thing. You tired?
2: Yeah, I'm tired.
0: I got an extra bedroom upstairs. Why don't you take a nap and we'll talk when you wake up.
2: Thanks, Ben.
0: It's the first one on the left.

0: was dreaming.
1: Well, that's okay. I always think I'm dreaming.
0: That's true. So what do you think, Ben? Am I dreaming? Or am I really out here in Hollywood with you?
1: Are you here, Harry?
0: Thank God. If I was anyplace else, I'd be dead. I screwed up, Ben. I'm so stupid. I never wanted to hurt nobody, except the people you told me to hurt, because there was no fucking good.
1: You talked.
0: I talked.
1: Harry, what do you want me to do for you?
0: Well, I thought maybe I could work for you out here, you know, incognito-like.
1: It's tough to be incognito in Hollywood.
0: That's true. It was an idea. Bad idea. So what should I do?
1: Better take a drive with me.
0: Yeah, I like driving at night. Especially when someone else is doing the driving. I always loved that, ever since I was a little kid.
1: I wish you hadn't done what you did, Harry.
2: Virginia, this is Harry Greenberg. Harry's a very old friend of mine. Virginia Hill.
0: Joey A's girl. We met a couple of years ago at the Copa.
2: Harry and I are going to take a little drive together.
3: Oh, I'll come with you.
2: No, it'd be better if you stay here. I won't be long.
3: Well, I'd rather come along.
2: I'd rather you didn't.
3: I thought you said you wanted to spend all your time with me.
2: Will you please let us take a fucking drive alone?
3: You can take your whole fucking life alone if that's what you want.
2: You want to come along? Come along.
3: Okay, but it'll be a minute. I gotta get my coat and bag.
0: Have you seen much of Joey recently?
3: Not for quite a while.
0: Me neither. But I haven't seen any of the guys since I messed up. Joey was always a real sharp dresser. Nice head of wavy hair on him, too.
2: Harry, Virginia's gonna be my wife.
0: Yeah, no kidding. Congratulations. What happened to Esther?
2: Nothing happened to Esther.
0: That's a relief. I thought she died. So what happened to her?
2: We are getting a divorce.
4: We're getting a divorce, only Esther doesn't know it yet.
2: Why do you have to always give me these same little digs? Will you just... Esther's a friend of mine. Accept that. She's a very good person. She's the mother of my two daughters. She is not a threat to you. And I'm going to divorce her.

0: Hey, what the hell's going on out there, Ben? Ben! Ben! Ben!
1: What are you doing? I told you to wait. Back in the car.
0: Where's Harry?
1: Back in the car.
0: What's the matter? What happened? Ben?

20 dwarves took turns doing handstands on the carpet. 20 dwarves took turns doing handstands on the carpet. 20 dwarves, 20 dwarves.

0: fucking building was supposed to cost $1 million. All of a sudden, it's climbing through the fucking roof. A hotel. A hotel. In the middle of the fucking Mojave Desert. 500 miles away from the nearest toilet bowl. And this movie star Hollywood shit of yours is no good. We're a private group. We don't want nobody looking at us and taking our picture and writing stories. It's bad enough what they do already. This flamingo thing can take it out of control.
1: You finished?
0: Because first of all, the flamingo is a legitimate operation. There won't be anything to hide. And secondly, the money that you and Maya put up was not a gift. This was a favor that I let you in on.
2: Fine. Fine, and let us out now, at cost. No profit.
3: You want out, you're out!
4: Fellas, stop all this nonsense. This is a farewell party for old friends.
2: Fuck old friends. You don't tell old friends a deal's gonna cost $1 million. Then come back and say it's 2 or 3 or 4 or any other shit like that. Not the Charlie Luciano, you know.
1: We're talking different languages, Charlie. That's the problem. We're talking different languages.
4: Ben, please, answer a question for me. What is the most that this hotel could possibly cost?
1: $3 million tops.
2: I don't give a fuck. I only approved one. One, not three.
5: Fuck am I doing?

0: I don't want in what I have in. Whatever we want or don't want, it doesn't matter. Now we're stuck, so we do what we have to do to make it work. Within reason.
1: You call any of this reason? I find the whole thing disgusting. If it is more than 3 million, God won't be able to bail you out of this one.
2: No problem. No problem.
1: One more thing, Ben. The broad.
2: What broad?
1: Why would you have some broad handle our money?
2: She's not a broad. People are going to have to learn to speak with respect when they speak about Virginia. She's going to be my wife.
1: Congratulations. I'm sure she'll make a terrific Mrs. Siegel.
2: Thank you.
1: Just hope you know what you're doing, Ben.
3: Mickey, Mickey, I don't want Virginia out of your sight, period. If you gotta take a nap, have one of the other guys watch her.
4: All right. Hello.
3: One of the older guys.
4: Right. Joey. Can I speak to you alone?
5: What do you want? I'm busy.
4: Well, take a second.
5: You damn moved on.
3: I'll get rid of this guy before you can blink those pretty little eyes.
5: Make it quick.
2: All right, look. Considering the insulting word that you used to describe Virginia, I think that you owe both of us an apology.
3: Well, you do?
2: Yeah.
3: Well, why don't you suck your apology out of my dick?
2: Joey, what a thing to say. Pull it out. Pull it out.
3: You embarrassed?
2: Pull it out. You want me to pull mine out first?
3: Here.
4: Hey, take a look at this.
2: Can you hear me, Joey? You're lucky I didn't drink a lot today. Your apology is accepted.
4: Swallow anything till you chew it well. I was thinking that, could I have some more water, please? Thank you. I was thinking that, anyone want anything else?
6: You just said that a minute ago, Daddy.
4: Right. So, what was I saying?
7: What if it is? You've been trying to say it all night.
4: Yeah.
7: Our plans for moving.
4: Yeah, well, what I was thinking was that, I was wondering, trying to figure out what would be best for I'm going to be in Las Vegas all the time now. It's nothing but a sand dune, and so I'll be there with the workmen. I'll be alone, and I just don't know. You could live in the house in Los Angeles if you wanted to, but I don't know if that would make a lot of sense because I'm not going to be there. And maybe the best thing would be for you to stay here where you're... Where you feel at home.
7: And see you for a day or two every couple of years?
4: Well,
7: excuse me.
4: What?
8: Found somebody, haven't you? You want to be with her and not with me? I want a divorce. Is that what you want, is it?
4: I want to take care of you. I want to take care of the children.
8: A divorce. You want a divorce, don't you? Say it. Answer me! You want a divorce, don't you?

0: is this not the most spectacular sight you've ever seen?
1: I tell you, it's breathtaking. It's vast. It's intimate. It's original.
2: Where's the pool?
3: Right through here.
4: How can I see the pool from the casino?
3: The pool from the casino?
5: Ben, your point was to get the sun down on the pool unobstructed. That's why you told us to move.
0: I know, but I thought we were going to be able to see the pool from the casino.
3: I'm afraid that's impossible.
0: We said we were going to stay in the casino, and then you can see the pool from wherever you...
5: The problem is, and David, correct me if I'm wrong, this is a bearing wall.
3: Bearing wall.
0: Okay, all right, get rid of it.
3: But it's supporting the entire structure, you see.
6: Ben, you understand what
0: Okay, okay, saying? I got the point, Virginia. I don't need a fucking translator. I also don't need you to parrot everything that this guy says. Look, just get rid of the wall, all right?
5: All right, Ben, what we can do is make the wall glass so you can see the pool from the casino, but I got to tell you, it's going to be very expensive. I got to put a header beam up there. And...
0: There you go, a header beam. You saved the day, Bill.
5: Ben, I got to tell you, with all the overages I'm picking up, we're looking at a budget that's right up near... Virginia, what is it?
6: $4.5 million.
5: No problem.
6: Do you understand the position you're putting us in?
7: Look, if you're going to do something, do it right.
5: Who the hell are they?
8: Bugsy Siegel, federal marshals have a warrant for your arrest.
5: I don't know anybody of that name either here or anywhere else.
8: Benjamin Siegel. I have a warrant for your arrest and a court order directing me to transport you across state lines and deliver you to the proper authorities in the county of Los Angeles and the state of California.
5: What's the charge?
8: Homicide.
9: Hey, Bugsy, is it true that Harry Greenberg was your best friend?
10: Is it true that Harry Greenberg was going to testify against all your friends?
11: First, the name is Ben, Benjamin is in the Bible. And second, I'll see all of you at the opening of the Flamingo on Christmas Day. Okay?
12: Step back.
13: Excuse me, gentlemen. I'm Assistant District Attorney Hartman. I'm in charge of this case. You can leave the prisoner with me. Right this way, sir.
14: Don't let anybody else inside.
15: Yes, sir.
11: What the hell is going on? $30,000 in cash to your campaign's not enough to keep me on the street. What do you mean?
5: The walls are thin here. I had to have you.
11: Well, you
5: arrested.
11: Got no case. You got no witness. You can't have a case without a witness.
5: The taxi driver.
11: What taxi driver?
16: The driver who dropped Harry Greenberg off at your house the day he was murdered.
7: You got a name?
16: Yeah. I want that name to accidentally fall into the hands of Mickey Cohen. It can be arranged, but I warn you, nothing
11: you don't
16: nasty.
11: Have to warn
16: I don't.
11: Me about anything.
13: Mr. Siegel, considering the utmost gravity of the charges entered against you, murder in the first degree. I hereby order you held without bail.
0: Mickey, where are you, in Vegas?
5: All right. Did you do anything about the cab driver problem?
0: Good. By the way, did you see the picture in the Examiner today? Worst one yet. Makes me look like I got no tan at all. I look like a fucking marshmallow. Do you mean that, Mickey? Or are you just trying to make me feel good? What do you think? Tan or not tan?
5: Tan.
0: Really? All right. Look, stay on top of Virginia, will you? I want constant reports. I feel very isolated in here. All right, good.
6: Shape up before we're through.
17: He's talking about opening at Christmas.
6: He's going to open at Christmas. Ben is absolutely determined about that.
17: Ben is absolutely determined. Absolutely determined.
6: Meyer, it'll open on time.
17: You've changed a lot since I first met you.

0: coming and leaving Las Vegas, but you didn't tell me to my was there.
1: I thought it would be better if I told you in person.
0: So he saw the flamingo? What did he say?
1: He said he was worried about the cost.
0: What else did he say?
1: I didn't discuss anything else, but he talked to Del Webb.
0: Ask any specific questions?
1: No, but he seemed curious about the demolished wall.
0: What about the header beam?
1: Not exactly, but he ducked under it.
0: Ducked?
1: It's low.
0: What do you mean low?
1: Too low, unless you happen to be 5'6". But it hasn't been fixed yet.
0: What was his general attitude?
1: Concern. But he never raised his voice. He was very nice, like he's always been.
0: What do you mean, always?
1: Always. It means as in the past.
0: You didn't know him in the past.
1: Of course I did, through Joey.
0: Did you fuck him?
1: Sure I did. Why do you ask me that now?
0: You fucked Meyer.
1: Oh, stop it. Don't be disgusting. I meant Joey, and you know it.
0: Why is fucking Meyer any more disgusting than fucking Joey? Huh? Ben, will you answer me that
1: Ben,
0: question? You don't find fucking Joey disgusting?
1: Ben,
0: is that your point?
1: Ben,
0: what is it with you and Joey?
1: Ben.
0: What is the matter with Meyer? You don't like to fuck Meyer, you want to fuck Joey? Is that your point? Let me tell you something. Let me tell you. If they can't get it right, tell them to turn the whole fucking thing down and start from scratch.
1: Ben.
0: Do you hear me? I have not come this far to have a casino that doesn't let me see the fucking pool.
1: Ben!
0: Tear down the fucking casino!
1: Ben,
0: tear it down!
1: Ben, the
0: God
1: cost
0: damn it!
1: Is going
0: I don't care about the cost. What are you on this side now?
1: Ben, don't
0: hey,
1: ever say that to
0: let me
1: again.
0: Tell you something. The hell with my Alansky! The hell with Las Vegas! And the hell with the flamingo!
1: I talked to Meyer for 3 minutes in the middle of a sand blizzard, trying to say the things I thought you would say to keep things from seeming any worse than they already did. He even said I sounded like you.
0: I just wish the two of us could be alone in Coney Island eating a couple of fucking hot dogs at Nathan's.
2: Your attention, please. This will be the first call for the Super Chief. Now ready for...
3: Don't worry, you're gonna love Kansas. Got your job at a nice cab company.
4: Yeah, I'll get used to it.
3: What's not to like? That's where Dorothy's from in the Wizard of Oz.
4: You mean Dorothy and the Munchkins?
3: That's right, Will. Don't send any postcards.
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0: opening in history. You are a prince of princes.
1: Man.
0: See you back at the house.
1: You're welcome. And if you have any more luggage, feel free to carry it yourself.
2: The flamingo's gonna come in at 6 million, Ben.
0: Listen, admire. Anyone who tells you...
2: Ben, I'm on your side. I'm doing what I can. Stop trying to fool me and stop trying to fool yourself. Look, you need $3 million. If you can come up with 2 million, I can come up with one. Charlie knows nothing about this. This is between you and me. Can you come up with that kind of money?
0: No problem.
2: Would you stop that, please? Would you stop with the no problems? Think for a second. What are you going to do to get the money? All your property, your house in Scarsdale, the cars, the stocks, the bonds, all belong to Esther and the girls now. Am I correct?
0: Absolutely.
2: Then how are you going to get $2 million?
0: I'll sell things.
2: What things?
0: I'll sell my house. I'll sell everything in my house.
2: Sounds to me like about 200,000 tops. Where's the other 1.8 million coming from? You always protected me, Benny. When we were kids, you were always behind me. But I can't protect you.
0: My shares.
2: What about them?
0: I own a third of the hotel. I'll sell it.
2: That's all you've got, Ben. You'll end up with nothing. After all this, nothing.
0: But the flamingo will be there. That's not nothing.

0: Add your two to this.
1: I miss you, Benny.
2: Good afternoon, ladies and gentlemen. Begin this afternoon's auction with lot number one.
3: Ladies and gentlemen, I have the pleasure to offer this fine escape painting.
4: Sold to the lady in the white hat.
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6: Ah, here's a magnificent item. 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
2: $400 is now the bid. $400 bid there, any advance of $400? 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Sold for $400.
6: Lot number 17. Not the total figure of dollars. All right, it's not.
7: It's not your bid, sir. Bidding back at $600. 50 yes or no, any more.
8: I've decided to sell both of you 10% of the Flamingo.
9: For how much?
8: $60,000 each.
9: I thought all the shares in the Flamingo had already been sold.
8: If I'm still selling them, they can't all be sold.

0: Hey. Look who's here.
1: How you doing, Ben?
0: So? What, did you miss the desert?
1: That's not why I came.
0: Why'd you come? What'd she do?
1: She fucked you.
0: What are you talking about?
1: There's a numbered bank account in Switzerland with almost $2 million in it.
0: So?
1: It's hers.
0: I'm sure there's a lot of numbered bank accounts in Switzerland with $2 million in them.
1: But only one that was taken out by Joe Epstein of Chicago for Virginia Hill of Beverly Hills. I've seen copies of the deposit records, Ben.
0: It's a lie.
1: It's not a lie. Joe Epstein does work for me out of Chicago. There's no reason to lie to me.
0: It's a lie. You repeat it, I'll break your fucking jaw.

0: Do I have to give you a lesson? Take those cases and get them out of my sight. 9 times I've told you, when we're here, we don't want to see the boxes. You bring the cases in, you leave them there, and I haven't seen a goddamn one of those cases where I told you to put it. Excuse me. All right? Sorry.
1: Hi, Mr. Siegel. I'm yes. Natalie St. Clair. Mr. Webb suggested that I come down here and talk to you about possibly working at the Flamingo.
0: Yes, what?
1: Well, I don't know. Anything you might need.
0: Well, if you were going to invent a job for yourself, what would it be?
1: A bartender.
0: A bartender?
1: A hat check girl.
2: Did you come in from Hollywood?
1: Yeah, I guess I did.
2: Well, you're certainly a very beautiful girl. Did you fly in?
1: No, I love to fly, but I couldn't afford it, so I had to hitchhike. Oh. Looking for a girl who likes to fly?
0: Excuse me, would you? Virginia, I want to talk to you. Virginia. Sugar. Come on, Virginia, we don't have time for this. Shit, Virginia, you almost got me in the head again.
3: Yeah? How do you think it makes me feel watching you running around chasing after some little bimbo?
0: I wasn't chasing her. She's an employee.
3: An employee of what?
0: The Flamingo. She's gonna be an ad check girl. Wait a minute, what are you... What are you doing? That's Baccarat Crystal you just shattered.
3: I don't care. You just shattered us, and I think that's a little more important.
0: Right, look, I'm not going to defend myself. Look, a woman wanted a job. What are you doing?
3: Leaving, and don't try to stop me. I should have gone the day you killed Harry Greenberg. I should have gone the day I met you.
0: Where do you think you're going?
3: Wherever I feel like.
0: Someplace where somebody knows something about a numbered bank account.
3: What fantasy have you concocted in your sick mind? Why don't you just ask what you want to ask?
0: How much money you got in that account in Switzerland?
3: Why? You want to sell me a few shares in the Flamingo? You gave me 5.75%. You want to sell me 10 like you did to your sucker friends? That'd come to about, what, 300% sold by now? Or is it 4?
0: No, I just want you to answer the question that I'm really asking. How much money have you stolen from this hotel?
3: Look, I've done 100 times the amount of work I would have to do to justify taking anything I could get my hands on.
0: How much did you get your hands on?
3: Nothing. Not a cent. And I could have taken a lot. And you wouldn't have known the difference because you're an irresponsible, unrealistic, unreliable, undependable, philandering fuck. You know, I should have taken something, but it isn't in me. It isn't in me to violate the trust of the one person in my life I have been stupid enough to give myself to in every way. The one person I've been stupid enough to love.
0: How much money you got in that account? How much did you steal?
3: Damn you!
0: How much?
3: Bye-bye, Ben. You're on your own.

First of all, let me say how much it means to me that all of you have taken the time to fly down here and pay your respects to a lonely Italian exile with a swollen prostate gland. Breaks my heart that the tragic mess with the Flamingo Hotel is being perpetrated by one of my oldest and dearest friends in the world, Benny Siegel. Here's where we stand right now. The Flamingo's going to open on Christmas Day. My hotel friends in the know tell me it's the stupidest fucking time we could ever pick to throw open a new joint to the public. Total cost of the hotel is now $6 million, which is $5 million more than the figure I gave the original okay to get the last few million he needed to finish construction. Benny's had to sell 400% of the hotel. A lot of people who think they got major shares in this joint are famous individuals like movie stars and wealthy businessmen with political connections who ain't just going to roll over and get stiffed when their time comes to collect. Not that there'll be a time to collect, because chances are this whole thing is going to be a total

0: fucking fiasco. Now, all of this is nothing compared to the most serious matter at hand, which is the question of stealing. My banking friends in Switzerland tell me this Virginia Hill, this broad that Joey A used to fuck and Benny saw head and heels over, she's pulled off a couple of million loose change for herself from this here deal. For me, there's a simple, basic question we have to answer. Did this broad steal this money without Benny knowing anything about it? Or was she just fronting for Benny like a shell?
1: Anybody that thinks Bugsy Siegel didn't know anything about this is crazy.
2: Benny Siegel.
3: Benny.
2: His name's Ben.
3: Ben.
2: There's no need for disrespect.
1: Oh, yeah? Well, what about his disrespect to us?
4: Benny's got to take the rap, no matter what.
0: I agree with Joey and I agree with Frank. How do all the rest of you feel?
5: I agree.
0: Maya.
2: I don't believe Benny knew a thing about what Virginia Hill was doing. I believe he was blinded by love. Benny's always put women first. That's what makes him Benny. Only this time it's one woman that's got him instead of the whole damn female race. So, I believe Benny would accept anything that broad told him. There's no chance he stole from us. No chance he knew about any stealing. I've always maintained Benny's got one basic problem. He doesn't respect money. The truth is he's not even interested in money for himself off this deal. He's interested in the idea.
6: What idea?
2: Building something. Making something. Benny's a dreamer. Look it. I'm not excusing it. I'm explaining it. I'm a businessman. As far as I'm concerned, anything that broad took, Benny's got to make good on. She's his responsibility.
0: Well, what do you want to do about it, Maya? As a businessman.
2: Give him till Christmas when the hotel opens, see if it works. If it does, we'll all be happy. Let him pay off her debt.
1: And what if the Flamingo goes bust?
2: Then I'll handle it myself.

0: 50 dwarves took turns doing handstands on the carpet. 20 dwarves took turns.
1: No word from Clark Gable or Gary Cooper.
2: Not a word. Worst luck I've ever seen, Ben.
3: You can do all kinds of things, but you can't control the weather. No mere mortal ever could. You can't lose heart.
4: David,
5: go back and check that fuse box back by the phone.
6: I don't know what's going on.
7: Flashlights. Can we get some flashlights?
1: Ladies and gentlemen, I want to thank all of you for having come here tonight to try to make the opening of the Flamingo a success. Due to the implementation of further refinements in the hotel, which will make the Flamingo an even

0: greater place, which we can all enjoy, I am going to announce the temporary closing of the hotel, effective as of Friday night. I hope to see you all at the grand reopening of the hotel, the date of which will be announced soon. Thank you very much.
1: Ben, Meyer Lansky's on the phone. He wants to talk to you.
0: Maya. No, we're shutting down temporarily on Friday night, and why would I fly to L.A. tonight to see Gus and Mo? Maya, I want you to do something for me. I want you to promise me no matter what happens, you'll protect Virginia. You give me your word on that, I'll go to L.A. tonight. Do I have your word? Good. Maya, you want a tip? Never sell your shares in the Flamingo. You'll live to thank me.

0: I'm sorry, Ben.
1: Mm. What do you mean you're sorry? For what?
0: I should have been with you.
1: What do you mean? You're here now. You're the only one.
0: They told me you have to go to L.A.
1: I am. I got a meeting in 2 hours. Maya's sending Gus and Mo.
0: Ben, if you're going to L.A. for money, you may not need it.
1: What do you mean?

0: $2 million. I always said you were a better businessman than I was. I don't get it.
1: I don't know. Maybe I took it for us, or maybe I took it for me. I don't know. It's just, you get a little confused and you get afraid. I don't know. Maybe I thought I'd buy us a couple of hot dogs at Coney Island.
0: Tell you what. Why don't we just leave it in the bank? Save it for a rainy day, huh? I gotta go.
1: Want me to go with you? I'll come with you, okay?
0: Fly?
1: Yeah.
0: In this weather?
1: Yeah.
0: I see. Get out of here. Be back in a couple of hours. All right.

0: You know something, Mick? You got Virginia all wrong.
1: Tonight, she was willing to fly for me.
2: I don't want to talk about Virginia, Ben.
0: All right.
3: Good night.

0: them onto your record.
1: You've got the blueprints all drawn, haven't you?
0: Yeah. You've got a line, sister, but it don't make a wife for a right guy. So I'm telling you straight. Forget that you ever seen him. Yeah, you got a line, sister, but it don't make a wife for a right guy. So I'm telling you straight. Forget that you ever seen him. And if you don't get what I mean, this might give you an idea.
1: Now listen, mister. Before you came in here, I was worrying about Hank. I figured I wouldn't marry him because he is a regular guy. And he's been swelled for now.
0: $2 for what? One beer and some phony champagne.
1: That's right.
0: Split it between you.
1: Ain't you being a little hasty, pal? You're so cheap, you're wholesale.
2: Price is chug.
1: Cash on the line.
2: What? That's all it's worth. The game is all. You don't want to get into no trouble, do you?

0: Paloma.
1: Virginia, this is Gus Greenbaum. Meyer Lansky sent us. We're taking over control of the Flamingo Hotel.
0: Ben Siegel controls the Flamingo.
1: Bugsy Siegel is dead. The Flamingo belongs to us.

0: survive.
1: Yes, I did, and so did you.
2: Hurricane coming, coming.
1: Thank you, thank you. You guys did so well with your soil growth today.
3: Wow.
4: 진짜 깜짝 놀랐네.
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8: Same
2: uniform.
1: Yes.
2: Same uniform.
1: Wow. Same uniform.
2: 대박이다.
0: Biosphere 2.
1: Exactly. We're all Biosphereans.
2: Yes. Yeah.
8: Biosphereans.
0: Wow. 너무 신기해.
4: Oh my God.
8: Wow. 그러니까.
1: Are you immortal?
4: 아, 이 사람이 퍼스트 노드구나 라는 느낌을 보자마자 받긴 했습니다.
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1: I'm Jane Poynter. And I was on the design team. Uh-huh. That built Biosphere 2.
7: Oh my God.
1: Whoa. And then I lived inside for 2 years and 20 minutes.
8: Wow. 여기 2년 20분 사셨던.
0: So you really lived in the Biosphere.
1: Wow. I really lived in the Biosphere.
0: So you were one of the original members.
1: I was one of the original Biospherians. Wow. 8 of us. Wow. Indeed. Of course, there were 8 of us when we were inside. You guys are only 7, so you need another Biospherian, so here I am.
4: Oh!
1: Yes!
4: Welcome!
2: 와!
7: 아니, 할리퀸이랑 채팅으로 그러니까. 싸웠잖아요, 남준 씨.
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7: 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You fighter, 막 싸웠다고.
4: 이게 좋을 것 같아.
10: 예, I thought she is angry because I ask her ages.
1: We all get a little angry about being asked how old we are.
10: Yeah.
1: Though I'm very proud of my age.
7: 그럼 저희가 다 이렇게 생활하고 챌린지 하는 것도 다 지켜보고 계셨어요?
1: You didn't like watch over you, but yes, I saw a little of what you were about.
8: That's very cool.
1: Yes, of course. I mean, people watched us when we were in the biosphere. We had 250,000 people come around outside one year to watch us inside. So it's only fair that I watched you a little.
0: 와. 25만 명의 사람들이 와가지고 둘러보고 와. 방문하고 어떻게 사나
8: that's
0: 구경했죠.
8: Traumatic. That's very traumatic.
1: You actually really do get used to it. And we were also very proud to show people what we were doing. Planet, the biosphere and science. And that's really in one way what we were doing in here. So we were very, very excited to show everybody what we had done.
7: 할리퀸 너무 궁금해요. 그 당시에 바이오스피어 2라는 그 엄청난 실험을 왜 하셨어요?
1: Yeah, so it's interesting winding back history. All right. So now I think we take it for granted what a biosphere is. People didn't know what a biosphere is. We had to define the term.
8: Wow.
1: So what we were doing was really seeing can humans make a biosphere?
11: Our earthly biosphere provides us with air to breathe, water to drink, food to eat, and a way to recycle most everything continuously

0: So the water or even the air, was there no loss of it?
1: So the biosphere at the time when we lived inside it was sealed tighter than the International Space Station. It's that tight.
2: 엄청난 밀폐 시설이라고 하셨는데 그러면 그 안에서 어떻게 인간이 숨을 쉬고 공기를 만들고 순환을 시켰는지 궁금해요.
1: So, yeah, so the way the biosphere was built, we put all of the ecosystems inside. We put all the plant, the soil in, microbes, fungi, all the plants in, and then we sealed it very tightly. So now you already have a cycle going inside because the soil produces much more CO2 than the eight people. So you already had a functioning ecosystem when we came in here.
0: I have a question too. It might be a little bit of a difficult question. How did you manage to actually reuse everything coming out of us?
1: Ah!
0: What kind of system
1: yeah,
0: did you
1: yeah,
0: use?
1: Yeah, yeah, I know. Not difficult at all to answer. Marvelously. So, let's talk about easy things. So we drank coffee every 2 months, one cup.
3: 두 달마다 커피 한 잔밖에 못 마셨대요.
2: Oh my God, 난 못
1: I know. 살아. We had to grow it. And that it's expensive real estate. So we had it every 2 months. Okay, so you drink the coffee, it goes through you.
4: Yeah.
1: So we have a system in the basement that captured it. And then it goes through what we now call a constructed wetlands. And so it goes through that. And then it comes out as nutrient-rich water, which we could then use on the farm. So we irrigated the farm with that. It was originally designed by NASA. Now's the magic. The magic is that the plants absorb all this nutrient-rich water out of the soil, and out of their leaves comes pure water. So they're the filters. And then we had mechanical clouds, the air conditioning system that was in there, and it took the water out of the air, and then we drank it again, and it just went round and round and round. So we drank the same water over and over again. And the solid waste was essentially the same, but it went first into a digestant, a digesting process. And so we are all connected in this very, very real, literal, visceral way.
2: Sorry, you talk nuance very harlequin.
5: Very, very.
2: like harlequin.
5: Very, very. Little.
1: So now you know why I was called harlequin.
2: Oh, you are. Yeah.
6: 완전 harlequin.
7: 할리퀸.
2: 어쩜 이렇게 영하신지도 물어봐요.
8: You look so youthful. You know, even though you did the experiment in 91 and 92. So tell us about the diet that you were on. Maybe.
1: Oh, yes. So I'm actually 110 years old.
4: Wow. 110 years.
7: You're lying.
1: Of course.
7: 깜짝이야.
1: So, the doctor.
8: Mm-hmm.
1: Who's the doctor?
8: He's the doctor.
1: Yeah, so the doctor inside, Roy Walford, was, he studied aging.
4: Aging.
1: And how to live longer, healthier.
4: Longevity.
1: And he was the very first person to really understand that if you're on a low-calorie diet that's fully nutritional, you can live for a very long time. That's what we were on. So we ate lots of rice, lots of sweet potatoes. We ate so many sweet potatoes, we turned orange. So we were visibly becoming part sweet potato.
8: 인간 고구마가 될 정도로.
5: Very, very, very.

Yeah, I remember very well the day when Tabor McCallum came into our morning meeting. Tabor was responsible for testing all the air and the water and the food. And he comes into the morning meeting and says, "We've lost a lot of oxygen." Oh. And we're like, "What? How can this be possible?" And we had lost a lot of oxygen and we couldn't figure out where it had gone. And we lost 7 tons of oxygen. I mean, that's a lot of oxygen. We had to let it run so long because we really wanted to understand where it was going. It was a two-step process. So we had actually made a design error. You know, at the time, there wasn't the kind of modeling capabilities we had today. And so we ended up just putting too much compost in the soil. The soil was really rich. And so as the microbes broke down the soil, it took oxygen out of the air, put CO2 into the air, but we did not see that in the analytical laboratory because the CO2 was going into the concrete, into the walls.

0: It was tough because, you know, normal atmosphere is roughly 21%. It went down to 14.2%. So it...
1: Wow.
0: Yeah, we couldn't actually complete a sentence without taking a breath.
2: 문장을 못 끝낼 정도로.
0: Painful as in pain, but it was...
1: Exasperating.
0: It was... I would look at stairs and I'd have to, like, plan my day to go up the stairs so I'd only have to go up once.
3: So I have a question. Yeah. I'm a neuroscientist by training. So if the oxygen level goes down as much as you describe it,
0: yes.
3: probably your brain's decision function would not work properly. Looking back, would you really say that was happening in the group?
0: You are right. The doctor, who turned out to be very sensitive to it, suddenly couldn't add up a line of figures. He couldn't add up, he couldn't do math. We're like, uh-oh. It was like going to very high altitude. So when you normally go to high altitude, you adapt to it. But for some reason, we were not adapting to it normally. So
2: 원래 적응을 하는데 좀 장기간이라 그랬는지 적응이 안 됐나 봐요.
4: 아니면 헤모글로빈을 만들 만큼 영향이 없었나?
0: And you're right. We weren't eating enough calories. 아. That's the hypothesis.
5: 와 진짜 어떻게 너무 복잡하다 진짜.

People often ask me, why Biosphere 2? So I turn the question back to them. Where's Biosphere 1?

0: 바이오스피어 1이 얼스고 2가 히어네요.
1: Yes.
2: So from your transformation and experience, if you'd given advice to others living in Biosphere 1, what would be the most important thing we should care of? What are these things?
1: So when I was living in here, it was so impactful, I think, because, you know, the biosphere is a scale that is a very human scale. I knew every day that I was having an impact on my biosphere, and it was having an impact on me, that it's very two-way and it's all interconnected. I knew that every day. In Biosphere 1, you have to keep remembering it. You have to keep saying to yourself, I am part of a biosphere. We're all part of a biosphere. So, you know, sometimes people say, but the biosphere is so big. What can I do as a single human? And I would say a wave is made up of individual drops of water. And together they make this incredible force. And that's us.
3: As a chemist, I learned everything is connected and circulated as a chemical element in all of this universe. And the Earth is very huge but delicate system, and every single mistake can lead us to the corruption for everything. Maybe I can love this planet and environment more than before.
4: 저는 어렸을 때부터 환경에 관심이 많았어요. 그래서 이곳에서 생활하면서 지구에 더 관심이 많이 생겼고 지구를 아끼는 마음을 평생 가져갈 수 있도록 해준 경험이 되었습니다.
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5: 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I'm sorry. He makes
4: sense. 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
1: So I have something that I want us all to do together. Because I think it's something you can do anywhere, at any time, that might reconnect you with the biosphere.
0: Aww.
1: So first of all, I want you to take a really big, deep breath. Just take a deep breath. Okay, now I want you to take a breath and think about what is in my breath. Mm.
2: 내 숨겨야 하는 게 뭐가 있을까?
1: There's carbon from the person sitting next to me. I just breathed in some of your air. Yeah. But I also breathed in oxygen from a tree just outside. Or maybe even from around the other side of the world. So I'm connected all around the world to the rest of the human family and the rest of the planet through my breath, but also through time. As I'm breathing out, some of my carbon will be breathed in by your great, great, great grandchildren. Okay, so I'm gonna read you a poem that is, I think, very topical. And look at that dot. That's here. That's home. That's us. On it, everyone you love, everyone you know, everyone you ever heard of, every human being who ever was, lived out their lives. A mote of dust to

Some years ago, having little or no money in my purse, and nothing particular to interest me on shore, I thought I would sail about a little and see the watery part of the world. Whenever I find myself growing grim about the mouth, whenever it is a damp, drizzly November in my soul, whenever I find myself involuntarily pausing before coffin warehouses, and bringing up the rear of every funeral I meet, and especially whenever my hypos get such an upper hand of me that it requires a strong moral principle to prevent me from deliberately stepping into the street and methodically knocking people's hats off, then I account it high time to get to sea as soon as I can. This is my substitute for

Pistol and ball. I stuffed a shirt or two into my old carpet bag, tucked it under my arm, and leaving the good city of Old Manhattan behind, arrived in New Bedford. It was a Saturday night in December,

0: Much was I disappointed upon learning that the little packet for Nantucket had already sailed, and that no way of reaching that place would offer till the following Monday. Though New Bedford has of late been gradually monopolizing the business of whaling, Nantucket was the true birthplace of whaling, the very place where the first dead American whale was stranded. Now having a night, a day, and still another night falling before me in New Bedford, ere I could embark for my destined port, it became a matter of concernment where I was to eat and sleep meanwhile. I knew no one in the place. My pocket held nothing but a few pieces of silver. Moving on, I at last came to a dim sort of light, not far from the docks. It was a queer sort of place.
1: I'd like a room, please.
2: The house is full, not a bed unoccupied. But avast. You hate no objections to sharing a harpooner's blanket, have you?
0: I told him that I never liked to sleep two in a bed. That if I should ever do so, it would depend upon who the harpooner might be, and that if he really had no other place for me, and the harpooner was not decidedly objectionable, why, rather than wander further about a strange town on so bitter a night, I would put up with the half of any decent man's blanket.
3: I thought so. All right.
0: But though the other boarders kept coming in, by ones, twos, and threes, and going to bed, yet no sign of my harpooner. I asked the landlord why he did not return by midnight, and what sort of man he was. The landlord chuckled and said that perhaps he could not sell his head.
4: Can't sell his head? What on earth could he mean by that?
2: Be easy. This here harpooner I have been telling you of has just arrived from the South Seas, where he bought up a lot of balmed New Zealand heads. Great curios, you know. And he's sold all on 'em but one. And that one he's trying to sell tonight,
5: or tomorrow's Sunday. And it would not do to be selling human heads about the streets when folks is going to churches.
0: But what could I think of a harpooner who stayed out from Saturday night, clean into the Holy Sabbath, engaged in such a cannibal business as selling the heads of dead idolaters. And I was ushered into a small room, cold as a clam, and furnished, sure enough, with a prodigious bed, almost big enough indeed for any four harpooners to sleep abreast. Remembering what the landlord said about the harpooners not coming home that night, I made no more ado, but jumped out of my pantaloons and boots, blew out the light, and tumbled into bed. At last I slid off into a light doze, and had pretty nearly made a good offing towards the land of Nod,

when the stranger entered the room, holding a light in one hand and that New Zealand head in the other.

0: Good heavens, what a sight. Such a face. It was of a dark, purplish yellow color, here and there stuck over with large, blackish-looking squares. They were stains of some sort or other. Yes, it's just as I thought. He's a terrible bedfellow. As I live, these covered parts of him were checkered with the same squares as his face. His back, too, was all over the same dark squares. He seemed to have been in a 30 years war and just escaped from it with a sticking plaster shirt. Still more, his very legs were marked as if a parcel of dark green frogs were running up the trunks of young palms. While I was deliberating what to say, taking up his tomahawk from the table, and then holding it to the light, with his mouth at the handle, he puffed out great clouds of tobacco smoke. And this wild cannibal, tomahawk between his teeth, sprang into bed with me. I sang out. I could not help it now. And giving a sudden grunt of astonishment, he began feeling me.
1: Who is the bell you? You no speaky. Tame, I kill it.
0: And so saying, the lighted tomahawk began flourishing about me in the dark.
2: Landlord, for God's sake, Peter Coffin, save me!
1: Speaky, tell me who he be, or damn me, I kill he.
0: At that moment, the landlord came into the room, light in hand.
3: Don't be afraid now. Queequeg here wouldn't harm a hair of your head. Queequeg, look here. You sob me, I say be you. This man sleep you. You sob?
1: Me sob be plenty.
0: Then Queequeg, brandishing his tomahawk at me, spoke.
1: You get thee in.
0: He really did this in not only a civil, but a really kind and charitable way. I stood looking at him a moment. For all his tattooings, he was on the whole a clean, comely-looking cannibal. What's all this fuss I've been making about, thought I to myself. The man's a human being, just as I am. He has just as much reason to fear me as I have to be afraid of him. Better sleep with a sober cannibal than a drunken Christian. I told the landlord to have him stash his tomahawk, or pipe, or whatever it was, as I did not fancy having a man smoking in bed with me. When this was told to Queequeg, he at once complied, and politely motioned me to get into bed, rolling over to one side of it. I turned in. I never slept better in my life. Upon waking next morning about daylight, I found Queequeg's arm thrown over me in the most loving and affectionate manner. You had almost thought I had been his wife. My sensations were strange.

0: In this same New Bedford, there stands a whaleman's chapel, and few are the moody fishermen, shortly bound for the Indian Ocean or Pacific, who fail to make a Sunday visit to the spot. I am sure that I did not. And God created great whales. Leviathan maketh a path to shine after him. One would think the deep to be hoary.
1: Thank you.

0: Yes, Ishmael, the same fate may be thine. I was surprised to find Queequeg sitting right beside me. Affected by the solemnity of the scene, there was a wondering gaze of incredulous curiosity in his countenance. This savage was the only person present who seemed to notice my entrance. Presently, Father Maple, who in his youth had been a sailor and a harpooner, but had long since dedicated his life to the ministry, spoke.
1: Beloved shipmates, clinch the last verse of the first chapter of Jonah. And God had prepared a great fish to swallow up Jonah.
0: The preacher, who, when describing Jonah's sea storm, seemed tossed by a storm himself. His deep chest heaved as with a groundswell. His tossed arms seemed the warring elements at work. And the thunders that rolled away from off his swarthy brow, and the light leaping from his eye, made all his simple hearers look on him with a quick fear that was strange to them.
1: Oh, shipmates, delight is to him whom all the waves of the billows of the seas of the boisterous mob can never shake from this sure keel of the ages.

0: How did you get here? Me? Hmm?
1: Queequeg was a native of Cocovoco, an island far away to the west and south, or so he told me. His father was a high chief, a king, his uncle a high priest. And on the maternal side, he boasted aunts who were the wives of unconquerable warriors. But in Queequeg's ambitious soul lurked a strong desire to see more of Christendom than a specimen whaler or two in his home waters. And so he had set out wandering in search of it. You cannot hide the soul. Through all his unearthly tattooings, I thought I saw the traces of a simple, honest heart. And in his large, deep eyes, fiery black and bold, there seemed tokens of a spirit that would dare a thousand devils. And besides all this, there was a certain lofty bearing about the pagan, which even his uncouthness could not altogether maim. He looked like a man who had never cringed and never had had a creditor. I asked Queequeg what might be his immediate purpose, touching his future movements.
2: Me go see again. Me kill a whale.
1: I wish to be a whaling man myself. I go to Nantucket.
2: Me go too. Same ship. You luck, me luck.
1: He seemed to take to me quite as naturally as I to him. He pressed his forehead against mine, clasped me round the waist with both arms, and said,
2: "You me married."
1: This meant, in the phrase of his country, that we had become bosom friends, and that he would gladly die for me, if need should be. Next morning, Monday, we stood on board the schooner bound for Nantucket. Queequeg said that, according to the will of his small god Yojo, the selection of our ship should rest entirely with me,

0: So, perforce, I went forth alone to stroll along the wharves of Nantucket. I learnt that there were 3 ships up for 3 years' voyages. The Devil Dam, the Titbit, and the Pequod. The Pequod was a noble craft, but somehow a most melancholy. All noble things are touched with that. I met Captain Peleg, who was in charge of seeing the Pequod fitted out for the voyage and supplied with all her needs, and told him I wanted to ship.
1: But what takes thee a whaling?
0: Well, sir, I want to see what whaling is. I want to see the world.
1: Look ye, young man, clap eye on Captain Ahab. He is the captain of this ship. Thou wilt find that he has only one leg. It will be easy to find him.
0: What do you mean, sir? Was the other one lost by a whale?
1: Lost by a whale?
0: I was a little staggered, but go a whaling I must, and I would. Fortunately, seeing me so determined, Captain Peleg expressed his willingness to ship me. My lay was given at the 300th. I was already aware that in the whaling business, they paid no wages. But all hands, including the captain, received certain shares of the profits, called lays, and that these lays were proportioned to the degree of importance pertaining to the respective duties of the ship's company. I was also aware that being a green hand at whaling, my own lay would not be very large. I asked Captain Peleg if I might bring a friend who wanted to ship too. After signing the papers, I returned to the Pequod the next morning with Queequeg. However, Captain Peleg said he had not suspected my friend was a cannibal, announcing that he let no cannibals or pagans on board that craft. Without saying a word, Queequeg jumped upon the bulwarks.
2: Captain, you see him small drop down water there? You see him? Well, suppose him one way.

0: 라이브. Well then.
1: Queequeg was given the 90th lay, and he was duly signed as a seaman of the Pequod. But when we had just finished signing the articles, left the ship, and were sauntering along the wharves, a stranger paused before us and blocked our way.
2: You've shipped, have ye? Names down on the papers? Well, well, what's signed is signed, and what's to be will be. And then again, perhaps it won't be after all. Anyhow, it's all fixed and arranged already. And some sailors or other must go with him, I suppose. As well these as any other men, God pity him. Morning to ye, shipmates, morning. The ineffable heavens bless ye. I'm sorry I stopped ye.
1: I asked the stranger what it was he wanted to say, and what his name might be.
2: Elijah?
1: Elijah. With what intent he was dogging us, I could not for the life of me imagine. His ambiguous, half-hinting, half-revealing, shrouded sort of talk now begat in me all kinds of vague wonderments and half-apprehensions.

0: On Christmas Eve, it was given out that the Pequod would sail. Next morning, on Christmas Day, Queequeg and I took a very early start. It was nearly 6 o'clock, but only gray, imperfect, misty dawn when we drew nigh the wharf. If I saw right at that time, there were some sailors running ahead.
1: Avast!
0: It was Elijah. Who had spoken those ominous words to us a few days before.
1: Going aboard?
0: What business is that of yours?
1: Did you see anything looking like men going towards that ship a while ago?
0: Yes, I thought I did see 4 or 5 men, but it was too dim to be sure.
1: Very dim. Very dim. Goodbye, T. Shan't see ye again very soon, I guess. Unless it's before the grand jury.
0: And with these cracked words, he departed, leaving me, for the moment, in no small wonderment at his frantic impudence.

actively engaged, and several of the shore people were busy in bringing various last things on board. Meanwhile, Captain Ahab remained invisibly enshrined within his cabin. At last, the anchor was up, the sails were set, and off we glided.

0: It was a short, cold Christmas. Why is it that among people at large, the business of whaling is not accounted on a level with what are called the liberal professions? They think that at best our vocation amounts to a butchering sort of business, and that when actively engaged therein, we are surrounded by all manner of defilements. For many years past, the whale ship has been the pioneer in ferreting out the remotest and least known parts of the earth. She has explored seas and archipelagos which had no chart, where no Cook or Vancouver had ever sailed. If American and European men of war now peacefully ride in once savage harbors, let them fire salutes to the honor and glory of the whale ship, which originally showed them the way and first interpreted between them and the savages. For a whale ship was my Yale College and my Harvard. The chief mate of the Pequod was Starbuck. A native of Nantucket and a Quaker by descent. He was a very careful man.
1: I will have no man in my boat who is not afraid of a whale.
0: By this, he seemed to mean, an utterly fearless man is a far more dangerous comrade than a coward. Wherefore, he had no fancy for lowering for whales after sundown, nor for persisting in fighting a fish that too much persisted in fighting him. Or, thought Starbuck, I am here in this critical ocean to kill whales for my living, and not to be killed by them for theirs. And that hundreds of men had been so killed, Starbuck well knew. Stubb was the second mate. A happy-go-lucky. When close to the whale, in the very deathlock of the fight, he handled his unpitying lance coolly and offhandedly, as a whistling tinker his hammer. The third mate was Flask, a short, stout, ruddy young fellow, who somehow seemed to think that the great leviathans had personally and hereditarily affronted him. And therefore, it was a sort of point of honor with him to destroy them whenever encountered. Now these three mates, Starbuck, Stubb, and Flask, were momentous men. They it was who by universal prescription commanded three of the Pequod's boats as headsmen. In that grand order of battle in which Captain Ahab would probably marshal his forces to descend on the whales, these three headsmen were as captains of companies. Or, being armed with their long, keen whaling spears, they were as a picked trio of lancers, even as the harpooners were flingers of javelins. And in this famous fishery, each mate or headsman, like a Gothic knight. First of all was Creekweg,

whom Starbuck, the chief mate, had selected for his harpooner. Next was Tashtego, an unmixed Indian from Gay Head, the most westerly promontory of Martha's Vineyard, where there still exists the last remnant of a village of red men, which has long supplied the neighboring island of Nantucket with many of her most daring harpooners. Tashtego was Stubb the second mate's harpooner. Third among the harpooners was Dagoo, a gigantic coal-black Negro savage with a lion-like tread. He was the harpooner of Little Flask, who looked like a chess man beside him. They were nearly all islanders in the Pequod, Isolatos too, I call such, not acknowledging the common continent of men, but each Isolato living on a separate continent of his own, yet now, federated along one keel. What a set these Isolatos were!

For several days after leaving Nantucket, nothing above hatches was seen of Captain Ahab. Every time I ascended to the deck, I instantly gazed aft to mark if any strange face were visible. For my first vague disquietude touching the unknown captain, now in the seclusion of the sea, became almost a perturbation. This was strangely heightened at times by the Ragged Elijah's diabolical incoherences uninvitedly recurring to me. With a subtle energy I could not have before conceived of. But one morning, the sky was gray and gloomy. But as I mounted to the deck at the call of the forenoon watch, so soon as I leveled my glance towards the taffrail, foreboding shivers ran over me. Reality outran apprehension. Captain Ahab stood upon his quarterdeck. So powerfully did the whole grim aspect of Ahab affect me, and the livid brand which streaked it, that for the first few moments I hardly noted that not a little of this overbearing grimness was owing to the barbaric white leg upon which he partly stood. It had previously come to me that this ivory leg had at sea been fashioned from the polished bone of the sperm whale's jaw. Captain Ahab was said to have lost his leg to a whale off Japan. Upon each side of the Pequod's quarterdeck, there was an auger hole, bored about half an inch or so into the plank. His bone leg steadied in that hole, and with one arm elevated, holding a shroud, he was looking straight out beyond the ship's prow. In his face was the dignity of some mighty woe, a nameless, regal, overbearing dignity.

After that morning, when he first came on deck for air, Ahab was every day visible to the crew, and by, it came to pass that he was almost continually in the air.

For a Khan of the Plank and a King of the Sea, and a great lord of Leviathans was Ahab. I thought that the various species of whales needed some sort of popular, comprehensive classification. But it is a ponderous task. First of all, sperm whale is, without doubt, the largest inhabitant of the globe. The most formidable of all whales to encounter, the most majestic in aspect, and lastly, by far the most valuable in commerce, he being the only creature from which that valuable substance, spermaceti, is obtained. Right whale is being the one first regularly hunted by man. It yields the article commonly known as whalebone or baleen. The grand distinguishing feature of the finback is its fin. Even when other parts of its body are submerged and hidden beneath the surface, the fin alone can be seen protruding above the water. The finback is not gregarious. He seems a whale hater, as some men are man-haters, very shy, always going solitary, unexpectedly rising to the surface in the remotest and most sullen waters. I tried to understand the sea through knowledge, classifying the whales. But to Ahab, whales were not objects of knowledge, they were objects of vengeance.

0: The Demarkin flask. The chip that's in him pecks the shell. It'll shoot thee out.
1: As the day drew to a close, Ahab suddenly came to a halt and ordered Starbuck.
2: Send everybody aft.
0: Send everybody aft!
3: So he's called us all here, just to witness a pedestrian feat.
1: But the whispering among the men did not last long. Vehemently pausing, he cried, as the day drew to a close,
4: "What can you do when you see a whale, men?
5: Sing out for him!
6: Good! And what do ye next, men?
5: Lower away! And after him! And what tune is it ye pull to, men?
7: A dead whale or a star?"

0: a stove boat. More and more strangely and fiercely glad and approving grew the countenance of the old man at every shout.
1: Ahab! Ahab! Ahab!
2: Look here. Do you see this banished ounce of gold? It is a $16 piece, men. Do you see it? Mr. Starbuck, hand me yon top maul.
3: Whosoever of ye raises me a white-headed whale with a wrinkled brow and a crooked jaw.
2: Whosoever of ye raises me that white-headed whale with three holes punctured in his starboard fluke. Look ye, whosoever of ye raises me that same white whale, he shall have this gold ounce, my boys.

0: Captain Ahab, that white whale must be the same that some call Moby Dick. Does he fantail a little curious, sir, before he goes down?
1: And has he a curious spout, too? Very bushy, even for a Parmaceti. And mighty quick, Captain Ahab.
2: Death and devils! Men, it is Moby Dick ye have seen! Moby Dick! Moby Dick! It was Moby Dick that dismantled me. Aye, aye. It was that accustomed white whale that raised me, made a poor pegging lubber of me forever and a day.
3: Aye, aye, and I'll chase him round Good Hope, and round the Horn, and round the Norway Maelstrom, and round Perdition's Flames before I give him up. And this is what ye have shipped for, men, to chase that white whale on both sides of land and over all sides of earth, till he spouts black blood and rolls fin out.
2: What say ye, men? Will ye splice hands on it now? I think ye do look brave.
4: Aye, aye! A sharp eye for the white whale, a sharp lance for Moby Dick.
5: But Ahab noticed that Starbuck wore a long, gloomy face. He asked Starbuck whether he would not chase the white whale, and whether he was not game for Moby Dick.
6: I came here to hunt whales, not my commander's vengeance. Vengeance on a dumb brute! It's if we smoke thee from blindest instinct, madness. Captain Ahab seems blasphemous.
7: Hark ye, yet again. He tasps me. He heaps me. I see in him outrageous strength, with an inscrutable malice sinewing it. That inscrutable thing is Cheesley, what I hate. Talk not to me of blasphemy, man. I'd strike the sun if it insulted me. Who's over me? Truth hath no confines. Take off thine eye. More intolerable than fiends' glarings is a doltish stare.
2: Drink and pass!

0: lance, ye mates! Cross your lances full before me!
1: He grasped the three level, radiating lances at their crossed center. While so doing, suddenly and nervously twitched them. The three mates quailed before his strong, sustained, and mystic aspect. Stubb and Flask looked sideways from him. The honest eye of Starbuck fell downright. Next, Ahab ordered the three harpooners to detach only the iron part of their harpoons, some 3 feet long. He then had the officers hold those irons and filled the harpoon sockets to the brim with the spirits from the pewter.
2: Drink, ye harpooners! Drink and swear, ye men that man the deathful whaleboat's bow! Death to Moby Dick! God hunt us all if we do not hunt Moby Dick to his death!
1: The harpooners lifted the long steel goblets and quaffed them down at once.

0: Starbuck's heart was heavy, having witnessed Ahab's madness, maddened toward Moby Dick.
1: My soul is more than matched. She's overmanned, and by a madman. Insufferable sting that sanity should ground arms on such a field. But he drilled deep down and blasted all my reason out of me. Will I, nil I? The ineffable thing has tied me to him, tows me with a cable I have no knife to cut.

0: Drink, ye harpooners, drink and swear, you men that man the deathful whaleboat's bow. Death to Moby Dick. God hunt us all if we do not hunt Moby Dick to his death.
1: At midnight, when Ahab had declared his vengeance upon Moby Dick before all the crew, the forecastle was alive with the singing and dancing of sailors, gathered from every corner of the earth

Ishmael was one of that crew. My shouts had gone up with the rest. My oath had been welded with theirs. A wild, mystical, sympathetical feeling was in me. Ahab's quenchless feud seemed mine. With greedy ears, I learned the history of that murderous monster against whom I and all the others had taken our oaths of violence and revenge. For it was not so much Moby Dick's uncommon bulk that so much distinguished him from other sperm whales, but a peculiar snow-white wrinkled forehead and a high, pyramidical white hump. These were his prominent features. The tokens whereby, even in the limitless, uncharted seas, he revealed his identity at a long distance to those who knew him. Nor was it his unwonted magnitude, nor his remarkable hue, nor yet his deformed lower jaw that so much invested the whale with natural terror, as that unexampled

0: intelligent malignity, which, according to specific accounts, he had over and over again evinced in his assaults. Or, when swimming before his exulting pursuers, with every apparent symptom of alarm, he had several times been known to turn round suddenly and, bearing down upon them, either stave their boats to splinters or drive them back in consternation to their ship. Already several fatalities had attended his chase. One captain's three boats stove around him, and oars and men both whirling in the eddies. He, seizing the line knife from his broken prow, had dashed at the whale. As an Arkansas duelist at his foe, blindly seeking with a six-inch blade to reach the fathom-deep life of the whale. And then it was that suddenly sweeping his sickle-shaped lower jaw beneath him, Moby Dick had reaped away leg as a mower a blade of grass in the field. That captain was Ahab. The white whale swam before him as the monomaniac incarnation of all those malicious agencies which some deep men feel eating in them. All that most maddens and torments, all that stirs up the lees of things, all truth with malice in it, all that cracks the sinews and cakes the brain, all the subtle demonisms of life and thought, all evil to crazy Ahab, were visibly personified and made practically assailable in Moby Dick. Moby Dick had several striking features that inspired terror, but apart from those, there was another nameless horror. It was the whiteness of the whale that above all things appalled me. Witness the white bear of the pools and the white shark of the tropics. What but their smooth, flaky whiteness makes them the transcendent horrors they are? That ghastly whiteness, it is which imparts such an abhorrent mildness, even more loathsome than terrific, to the dumb gloating of their aspect. Is it not that whiteness, in its essence, is not so much a color as the visible absence of color, and at the same time, the concrete of all colors? Is it not this colorless all color that makes us shrink? And of all these things, Moby Dick, the albino whale, was the symbol. Consumed with the hot fire of his purpose, Ahab, in all his thoughts and actions, ever had in view the ultimate capture of Moby Dick. Almost every night Ahab brought out the charts. Almost every night some pencil marks were effaced, and others were substituted. Ahab knew the sets of all tides and currents. He calculated the driftings of the sperm whale's food.
1: Huh?
0: Nothing, sir. Carry on. And thus he could arrive at reasonable surmises, almost approaching to certainties, concerning the timeliest day to be upon this or that ground in search of his prey.
1: Have I not tiled the whale? And shall he escape? His broad fins are bored and scalloped out like a lost sheep's ear.
0: Often, he was forced to spring from his hammock by the night's exhausting and intolerably vivid dreams.

Ah, God. What trances of torments does that man endure? Who is consumed with one unachieved revengeful desire. He sleeps with clenched hands and wakes with his own bloody nails in his palms.

0: Queequeg and I were mildly employed weaving what is called a sword mat for an additional lashing to our boat. As I kept passing and repassing the filling or woof of marline between the long yarns of the warp, using my own hand for the shuttle, and as Queequeg, standing sideways, ever and anon slid his heavy oaken sword between the threads, that it seemed as if this were the loom of time, and I myself were a shuttle, mechanically weaving and weaving away at the fates. This warp seemed a necessity. And here, thought I, with my own hand I ply my own shuttle. And weave my own destiny into these unalterable threads. Meantime, Queequeg's impulsive, indifferent sword, sometimes hitting the woof slantingly, or crookedly, or strongly, or weakly, as the case might be. This easy, indifferent sword must be chance. Aye, chance, free will, and necessity, no wise incompatible, all interweavingly working together. Our life is as this loom, for here necessity prescribes the ultimate course. Free will still plies her shuttle between those given threads. And chance, with its indifferent blow, fashions the final aspect of the event. Then, I started at a sound so strange.
1: There she blows! There she blows! There she blows!
0: It was Tashtego, the harpooner. The eager crews looked like a long line of warriors about to throw themselves on board an enemy's ship.

But at this critical instant, something drew every eye away from the whale. All turned in startled surprise. To dark Ahab, who was surrounded by five dusky phantoms that seemed fresh formed out of air.

0: It's time for English on the Go, so we're going to look at Jordan's full clip where she talks to us about how amongst her friends and family, she's notoriously indecisive. Let's find out how.
1: Just one ignite ya.
2: Are you ready? Go!
3: I'm notorious amongst my friends and family for being pretty indecisive. Now, I'm not proud of it, but there are a lot of times where I have no opinion on certain things, and I don't like when people ask me to be the decider of something. Now, there are occasions where something's really important and it affects my life directly, so I really think about a decision and I'll be decisive, but if it's something small like what food we're gonna eat or where we're gonna hang out, I don't have an opinion. I don't like being asked which way we should go because I never am able to make an answer.
4: 이야기 잘 들어보셨나요? 오늘의 핵심 어휘 소개하겠습니다. 앞에서 간단하게 말씀드렸던 악명 높은 notorious였고요. 그 다음으로 occasion 하면 때, 경우를 뜻합니다. 그리고 마지막으로 indecisive의 반대말이죠.

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1: Repeat after me. He was notorious for always telling lies. One more time. He was notorious for always telling lies. Great. Let's look at the next one.
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1: The company is notorious for making bad products. The company is notorious for making bad products. Great. Let's look at our next pattern.
0: 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She had no opinion on the topic. She had no opinion on the topic. 뭐 특별히 좋지도 싫지도 않은 상태를 말할 때 이렇게 표현하면 되겠습니다. 발음 연습해 보죠.
1: She had no opinion on the topic. One more time. She had no opinion on the topic. Great. Let's move on to our next example.
0: 그 다음으로 그들은 제 스타일에 대해서 의견이 없었어요. 뭐라고 말을 하지 않았어요. They had no opinion on my style. They had no opinion on my style. 발음 연습이요.
1: They had no opinion on my style. One last time. They had no opinion on my style. Great. How about we take a look at the clip for the last time with both English and Korean subtitles.
2: I'm notorious amongst my friends and family for being pretty indecisive. Now, I'm not proud of it, but there are a lot of times where I have no opinion on certain things, and I don't like when people ask me to be the decider of something. Now, there are occasions where something's really important and it affects my life directly, so I really think about a decision and I'll be decisive, but if it's something small, like what food we're gonna eat or where we're gonna hang out, I don't have an opinion. I don't like being asked which way we should go because I never am able to make an answer.
0: 오늘의 알쏭달쏭 영어 표현 한마디 소개하겠습니다. 결정을 할 때 이번에는 당신이 결정하세요. 이번엔 네가 결정해 라고 하고 싶을 때
1: That is, I'll let you decide this time.
0: 네.
1: I will let you decide this time.
0: I will let you decide this time. 여기서 let이라고 하긴 했지만 네가 좀 결정해라 라고 강요할 때도 쓸 수 있어요.
1: I want you to decide. I want you to. Okay.
0: You must decide.
1: You need to decide this time. Okay. I've decided every other time.
0: 네, 다시 한 번만 읽어주세요.
1: I will let you decide this time.
0: All right.
1: Great. Let's move on to in the social world.

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1: 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And welcome back to another episode of EBS 생활영어. 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
1: 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We've been talking about decisions this week.
0: Yes, making decisions mm-hmm. and how hard it is to mm-hmm. make small decisions.
1: Right.
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1: Okay. So for today, we'll be talking about this. I'm indecisive about trivial things.
0: So at this point, I'm starting to think that everyone says this.
1: Right. 네. Like small things are hard to decide on, but serious things are a bit easier.
0: Yeah. 그래서 I'm indecisive about trivial things라고 mm-hmm. 하면은 저는 사소한 것들에 대해서 우유부단해요라는 말인데요. 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
2: For reasons I can't quite explain, I'm quite indecisive when making trivial decisions, but then quite good at making serious ones. For reasons I can't quite explain, I'm quite indecisive when making trivial decisions, but then quite good at making serious ones. For reasons I can't quite explain, I'm quite indecisive when making trivial decisions, but then quite good at making serious ones.
0: 네, 사소한 거는 결정하는 걸 어려워하고 좀 더 중대한 것은 결정을 잘한다는 내용인데요. 같이 읽어볼까요?
1: So Bluen said, For reasons I can't quite explain, I'm quite indecisive when making trivial decisions, but then quite good at making serious ones.
0: 네, 처음으로 돌아가서 For reasons I can't quite explain. 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Mm-hmm. 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
1: Hmm. Yeah, all right, very interesting. Yeah. Like a lot of people this week,
0: A lot of people tend to be this way. Yeah.
1: Perfect. Let's review her speaking summary three more times.
2: For reasons I can't quite explain, I'm quite indecisive when making trivial decisions, but then quite good at making serious ones. For reasons I can't quite explain, I'm quite indecisive when making trivial decisions, but then quite good at making serious ones. For reasons I can't quite explain, I'm quite indecisive when making trivial decisions, but then quite good at making serious ones.
1: 네. Let's jump right into English on the go.

0: It's time for English on the Go, so we're going to look at Bluen's clip, and she, like many people this week, tends to have a hard time making trivial or small decisions, but she tends to make big decisions or important decisions quite well. Let's find out what else she has to say.
1: Just one at night, yeah.
2: Are you ready? Go!
3: I must admit, I'm a little bit guilty of being indecisive when making decisions. Funnily enough, this does not apply when I'm making serious decisions. I think I'm a very realistic person, I think about things quite deeply, and when I have to make a serious decision, I might even consult friends or family to have a second opinion, and I'm always quite happy with the decisions that I make in that regard. However, when it comes to quite trivial things, just things that don't really matter that much, I'm so indecisive and I don't really know why. For example, I can never decide what I want to eat when I'm in a restaurant with the menu because everything sounds good. Or I also struggle to decide what I want to do when I meet my friends. And I really don't know why. I like to think of it as a positive trait because maybe it just means I'm open to anything and I'm not very picky.
4: 네, 오늘의 핵심 어휘 소개하고 공부 이어가겠습니다. 먼저, guilty, 유죄의 또는 책임이 있는. 그 다음, apply 하면 지원하다라는 뜻도 있는데요. 여기서는 적용하다, 적용되다라는 뜻으로 쓰였습니다. 그 다음, second opinion 하면 두 번째 의견이란 뜻이죠. 다른 사람의 견해를 말해요. 발음 연습해 볼까요?
0: Repeat after me. Starting with guilty. Guilty. Guilty. Next we have apply. Apply. Apply. Second, opinion. Second opinion. Second opinion. Great. Let's take a look at some more vocabulary words.
4: 그 다음 앞에 나왔었던 trivial. 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
0: Next we have trivial. Trivial. Trivial. Struggle. Struggle. Struggle. And lastly, we have trait. Trait. Trait. Very good. Let's take a look at Bluen's clip once again, but with English subtitles.
3: I must admit, I'm a little bit guilty of being indecisive when making decisions. Funnily enough, this does not apply when I'm making serious decisions. I think I'm a very realistic person, I think about things quite deeply, and when I have to make a serious decision, I might even consult friends or family to have a second opinion, and I'm always quite happy with the decisions that I make in that regard. However, when it comes to quite trivial things, just things that don't really matter that much, I'm so indecisive and I don't really know why. For example, I can never decide what I want to eat when I'm in a restaurant with the menu because everything sounds good. Or I also struggle to decide what I want to do when I meet my friends. And I really don't know why. I like to think of it as a positive trait because maybe it just means I'm open to anything and I'm not very picky.
0: There seems to be a trend here. I'm going to go out on a limb and say that the hardest decision people have to make on a daily basis is what to eat.
4: Yep. I think I have to agree with what you just said.
0: Uh-huh.
4: 그러니까 사람들이 지금 좀 패턴이 보이는 것 같아요.
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0: Let's start.
3: I must admit, I'm a little bit guilty of being indecisive when making decisions. Funnily enough, this does not apply when I'm making serious decisions. I think I'm a very realistic person. I think about things quite deeply.
0: I must admit, I'm a little bit guilty of being indecisive when making decisions.
4: 먼저 유죄의 책임이 있는
0: guilty. 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
4: 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He's guilty. He's innocent.
0: Yeah.
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4: 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I do that
0: yeah.
4: too.
0: It's like I do that too. So 네. when you're guilty of something, it doesn't have to be serious.
4: 그래서,
0: it could be something so small, like yeah. I'm guilty of waking up late sometimes.
4: 네, 맞아요.
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0: 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You're 네. guilty of doing it.
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1: For example, I can never decide what I want to eat when I'm in a restaurant with the menu because everything sounds good.
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1: whole thing.
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1: it's the whole thing. Can you give me the menu? Okay, here you go.
2: 네, 맞아요.
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2: 메뉴판.
1: many menu items on the menu.
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2: 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Because everything sounds good. 다 맛있어 보이거든요. Everything looks good, everything sounds
1: Sounds
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2: 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Trivial things
1: It's trivial.
2: that are difficult to decide on.
1: That's true. Next, she says, or I also struggle to decide what I want to do when I meet my friends, and I really don't know why.
2: 그리고 I also
1: Struggle to. Struggle.
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1: Yes.
2: I'm struggling with
1: My studies.
2: 네, 공부가 좀 힘들다. I'm struggling with
1: My diet.
2: my diet, with English,
1: Yeah.
2: with the noise 등등 뒤에 with를
1: With Hannah. We're actually struggling.
2: Are you really struggling?
1: No.
2: struggling with 뒤에는 명사, struggle to 뒤에는 동사. What I want to do when I meet my friends. 친구들 만났을 때뭐 할지, 뭐 하고 놀지 결정하는 것도 힘들대요. 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
1: All right. That's
2: She's
1: very
2: very
1: true indeed.
2: optimistic too.
1: All right. That's very great. It's always good to be positive. How about we take a look at our clip once again?
0: I must admit, I'm a little bit guilty of being indecisive when making decisions. Funnily enough, this does not apply when I'm making serious decisions. I think I'm a very realistic person. I think about things quite deeply, and when I have to make a serious decision, I might even consult friends or family to have a second opinion, and I'm always quite happy with the decisions that I make in that regard. However, when it comes to quite trivial things, just things that don't really matter that much, I'm so indecisive and I don't really know why. For example, I can never decide what I want to eat when I'm in a restaurant with the menu because everything sounds good. Or I also struggle to decide what I want to do when I meet my friends. And I really don't know why. I like to think of it as a positive trait because maybe it just means I'm open to anything and I'm not very picky.
2: 오늘의 핵심 패턴으로 복습 좀 해보죠. 먼저, I must admit 하면 이제 인정해야 된다라고 직역이 되는데요. 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
1: Repeat after me. I must admit I didn't like it. I must admit I didn't like it. All right, let's take a look at our next sentence.
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1: 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One more time. I must admit the view is beautiful. Great, let's look at our next pattern.
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1: 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Think of it as an opportunity. Great, let's take a look at our last example.
0: 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We thought of it as a compliment. We thought of it as a compliment. 발음 연습해 보죠.
1: We thought of it as a compliment. We thought of it as a compliment. Great. Let's take a look at Bluence's clip for the last time with both English and Korean subtitles.
2: I must admit I'm a little bit guilty of being indecisive when making decisions. Funnily enough, this does not apply when I'm making serious decisions. I think I'm a very realistic person. I think about things quite deeply. And when I have to make a serious decision, I might even consult friends or family to have a second opinion. And I'm always quite happy with the decisions that I make in that regard. However, when it comes to quite trivial things, just things that don't really matter that much, I'm so indecisive and I don't really know why. For example, I can never decide what I want to eat when I'm in a restaurant with the menu because everything sounds good. Or I also struggle to decide what I want to do when I meet my friends. And I really don't know why. I like to think of it as a positive trait because maybe it just means I'm open to anything and I'm not very picky.
0: 오늘의 알쏭달쏭 영어 표현 한마디 소개하겠습니다. 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
1: That is, I'm good with anything. I'm good with anything.
0: 물론 아무거나를 이제 주어로 써서 anything is good 해도 됩니다.
1: Yeah.
0: 그런데 I'm good, I'm okay with 라는 의미로 anything. I'm good with anything 정말 많이 쓰는 표현이에요.
1: Yeah. Anything is okay. I'm good with anything. Whatever you decide.
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1: I'm good with anything.
0: Anything. Just give me something good.
1: Yeah, I'm good with anything.
0: 네, okay. 아무거나 줘. 맛있기만 하면 돼. 이럴 수도 있고 I'm good with anything.
1: I'm good with anything.
0: All right.
1: Let's move on to In the Social World.